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I'm Ethan Lyons. I'm a proud Wiradjuri person, and before I continue with today's show, I want to take a moment to acknowledge this beautiful Gadigal country. This land has been in the hands of generations of Gadigal custodians for thousands of years before us, and it will long continue to be in their hands after us. This is a meeting place for sharing knowledge, stories, and song, and we are privileged to be part of that storytelling today and every day at FBI Radio. I pay my respects to Gadigal elders, past and present. And we're broadcasting from Redfern right now, the birthplace of black theatre in this country and a site for resistance and resilience for First Nations people. We honour this and all the work we do and carry this into our show today. And quite literally carrying that essence into today's show, I'm playing a bunch of black tracks that I love, tracks by First Nations artists, tracks from people from Gadigal country, and I'm really keen to, I just like sit in the studio and indulge in all the black joy that is black music. I think there's such like a varying degree or like diverse range of First Nations music. This playlist I've curated, it is such a example of that. I'm gonna start with a track from Badass Mother. It's called Red. Whilst you're listening, I want to know your thoughts. 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

Yeah, I've been thinking a lot about like black music and I guess maybe the boxes that are made and put in like or like apply to First Nations people. I think there's maybe like a rap hip hop box that sometimes we are shoved into. So I was keen to play a few different tracks that kind of challenge that idea, but also I had to include some rap songs. Next up, I'm gonna play some Dean Brady. I had a little crush on Dean Brady, like 3 years ago, as like a little teenager, and fell in love with his music. That's not why I'm playing this song today at all. Definitely not the reason. I think it's a great song, and after that, there are some more tracks that are by some Sydney artists. I think one of them had a live show or like an album launch this week, so I'm keen to play some of their music. But first up, I'm gonna play Dean Brady, Brand New Smile.

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1: That last one there was Say True God with Count Us In, and before that, Dean Brady, Brand New Smile. I'm not really sure why I admitted that I have a crush on Dean Brady on live radio, but it's Sunday-itis. It's a beautiful Sunday. It's very sunny. It's been very hot this weekend as well, which I'm like a layer person. I wear a lot of layers and I'm just adapting still to the warm weather, even though I feel like I know it's going to be hot and I don't prepare, but then it comes to a hot day and I'm hot. Regardless, I want to talk a bit about that last track, Say True God, with Count Us In. It was part of his new album release, Black, B-L-A-K, released this month. And just reading a bit about the artist's, I guess, view about writing this album and how he talks about it's a reflection of breaking cycles, and it's about healing the generations of children, and how Say True God talks about his music as, you know, a form of sharing lived experience as a way to work with children and like heal those cycles. I think, yeah, it's really important when we like talk about black music to talk about those things that we experience. I don't think our trauma and our stories live on their own. They live in all the different things we do, and that includes the way we tell stories, and that's included in our music. And I think that's why I love black First Nations music the most. Not that I'm biased or anything. I think I am biased, but I think it's a good thing to be biased about First Nations music. I was thinking about the Sapphires movie earlier and talking to a friend about it, and how when I was little I would go to the AMS in Redfern, Aboriginal Medical Service, and I think my nan told me that the Sapphires were there or they live there or something, and I would just go there like absolutely gassed up thinking that Jessica Malboy was there, but my nan was like, no, it's the original Sapphires. But a still icon status no less. This next track I'm really keen to play for you. It's coming from a artist called Chloe. This song is called Walu. I think it's a really cool experimental track and really shaping out a new form of First Nations music. So I'm going to leave you with this one. This is Walu by Chloe.

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2: 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My name is Ethan Lyons. I'm a proud Wiradjuri man, and in that vein, I'm playing only black music for your morning this Sunday. It doesn't feel like a Sunday. I think the long weekend tripped me out. I feel like every day felt like the day after, so today feels like a Monday, but I'm not going to live in that reality. I'm going to live in the bliss of the last day of the weekend. But if you're feeling the same way, if you're feeling the Sunday scaries or just the Sunday bliss, you can text in on 0435-123-945. I am alone this morning. I'm usually joined by other Race Matters people talking big ideas, big thoughts, but no thoughts, head empty this morning. Just black music and the sound of my own sweet voice. But I hope you're enjoying these tracks so far. That first one was Chloe with Walu, followed by Sublime by Shakaya, and the last one there was Blood Magic by Jamal Yami. Three really varying different tracks, but all beautiful in very different ways. Chloe has such a cool, like, I don't want to say experimental, but I would say experimental, but like in just like a really cool, different, new way. I probably need more adjectives, but she's coming from Newcastle with that sound. And followed by that was Shakaya with Sublime, like a 2000s girl group throwback, like the absolute pinnacle of like a lot of like black childhoods, I think. I saw a video the other day and it was an interview of Shakaya talking about touring with Destiny's Child back in the 2000s and also Kylie Minogue. So icon status, I in my like dream world, I would love to see Shakaya and Destiny's Child on stage together. I think I would combust. But a boy can dream. A boy can dream. And I'm a Pisces, so maybe I'll dream about it tonight. And the last one was Blood Magic by Jamal Yami. I play that track probably a bit too much, but I think it sounds so cool. It reminds me of like a Kendrick Lamar kind of sound with all those samples and lyricism. But yeah, I think just showing off the diversity of black music. Again, you're listening to Race Matters. I'm Ethan Lyons. You can text in, you can chat with us, keep me company. But for now, I'm going to leave you with some more wonderful, amazing tracks. This is another one by an awesome, like, black boy similar to Dean Brady. I love this fellow's sound. This is Ziggy Ramo with Could Never Be Me.

up, Q1. For all my boys pulling out two gun. Went from a few fans to a few hun. We satisfied, but we'll never be done.

That there was Elevate by Xhaka, and before that was Brother Ziggy Rabo with Could Never Be Me. That last track by Xhaka, Elevate, is like probably my track of the month, maybe track of the last 3 months. I think it's such an interesting song. I love how it's kind of similar to that track by Chloe Walu, where they incorporate like the yiddicky or the didgeridoo in such interesting ways. I like maybe the difference of like experimental, like adding that like fluid sound to the didgeridoo, but now in this track by Xhaka, like such a, I don't know the words to describe it, just a very punchy usage of it, and I like how it comes in at the end. It's not, I guess, the basis of the whole track. If you're just tuning in, though, my name is Ethan Lyons, and you're listening to Race Matters on FBI Radio. I'm alone in the studio today by myself, but it's okay. I'm a Pisces. I love the isolation, and with music, no less. That track, I don't know, it just like sits in my soul in a way that I can't comprehend. I don't think I want to comprehend. I hope everyone's feeling the same way and I'm not just gassed up in my head. Let me know though on 0435-123-945. Text in. I want to have some yarns about this music. I also like that track by Ziggy Rabo, Could Never Be Me. I think I return to his music every like 2 months or so and just listen through his whole discography. He has a track, I think, on his latest EP, and it's the last track, and it goes for about 18 minutes, but it's just a really cool composition of like Ziggy's thoughts and like all these archival sounds on like racist media and questions about Aboriginality and how we navigate the world. And I think not only is it like sonically beautiful, but such a insightful piece. So if you want some thought added to your Sunday, I reckon you should go listen to Ziggy Rabo's album. It also just has some really like funny tracks as well. There's a track by Stephen Oliver in there, the comedian, which is quite serious in nature, but I can't get over the sound of like Stephen Oliver's voice and thinking back to like all the memes and iconic comedic lines he said, but I guess speaking truth to power in that track. So if I could leave you with one word of advice, it would be to go listen to Ziggy's music and his albums. They're such stories. And yeah, speaking of stories, if you're just tuning in, I'm playing only Blackfella music today, only First Nations music on the radio waves and in your ears. I hope you're enjoying this music. I think there's such a range of talent and like each song is so different. And I think a lot of yous will be new to this music or new to these sounds. And I'm really glad and excited about that. I'm going to play maybe a 360 from Xhaka's track there. I'm going to play a song that actually our executive producer, Sharika, introduced me to, a band called Wak Wak Jungi. Another album I think everyone should go tune in on. It's a beautiful, like, melodic sound by this like older Blackfella band. They only have one EP. It's so mysterious. But in the best way possible, I'm going to leave you with this first track. It's called Gandhi Bawang.

That one there was Closer by the beautiful Jade Weasel. Such a like peaceful track. And before that was Wak Wak Zhangyi with Gandhi Bawang, a beautiful traditional but also not traditional sounding song. I think such peaceful Sunday vibes. I have found Jade Weasel, that last artist, like on Friday, like just a few days ago, and like sped through like all the music she has. I'm kind of just like deeply in love with every piece of music and every artist that has played over this hour, but we're coming to a close, unfortunately. I've been playing Blackfella First Nations music for your ears this Sunday, and hopefully you've had a nice, peaceful but exciting morning. There were some really cool tracks like Shakaya with Sublime, or my favorite, Elevate by Xhaka, in that mix. But that's all for Race Matters this week. I'm Ethan Lyons, a Wiradjuri man, and if you want to learn more about Black music, First Nations talent, or anything to do with race, identity, and everything that's in between that, we've left details in our show notes, and you can find that on fbi.radio or on the Race Matters socials. That's also where you can listen back to episodes of Race Matters. We have some really cool ones. I've been listening back. I've actually made a playlist of like a to-do list playlist, but a to-listen-to playlist of Race Matters episodes. 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I'm going to leave you with a track that... I know I said Xhaka Elevate was my favorite track of the month, but I might have to give it to this one coming from Which Way. It's called Totemic Relations. And if you like the sound of this track, Which Way will be performing at... doing a set, actually, next Thursday at Chinese Laundry. So if you want more details on that, you can just go and follow Which Way and listen to a set, and I'm sure you'll know why I plugged that once you hear it. This one is Totemic Relations by Which Way. Bye.

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0: Unfurl is a program dedicated to the exploration of texture, atmosphere, and soundscapes across experiments in ambient music. I would like to acknowledge the Gadigal people of the Eora Nation, the traditional custodians of the land where FBI broadcasts out of here in Redfern. Always was and always will be Aboriginal land.

with a new track from Adela Mede with Utz Pihatsa. Then Dado with Adete. Sorry for butcher pronunciation. If you want to see, as always, for correct pronunciation and spelling, you can head down to the program page for all of these tracks. Then Claire Rousey and Matt Nabasta with Cool Ghost Girl to Heaven. And right now, beneath us, this is Pirello with Night Corner of the Island. Then, coming up, Supply Unlimited and Spur collaborating on the track Something in My Cup. Going for more contemplative and minimalist production this week, so I hope you like more shipback soundscapes with a mix of vocals and more kind of electronic production.

single motorcycle drives by and disappears into the distance. The surrounding birds, unheeded by its subsonic herald, go on mimicking the song of thunder. Crawling inside me, humming, growling, a 250cc four-stroke single-cylinder on Interstate 17 toward Flagstaff, Arizona. Transforming into a slithering, wheelless body, I am an elegant glide up the canyon. I am the hum of crickets in the night air. I'm safe, poised on the slick edge of a copper penny, a spiralescent shell just outside of time. I can just be here until I'm dusted by Oak Creek yolk smeared on summer earth, the creosote tickling my lungs, the warm air on my last toe after submerging into a Sonoran pool. In perfume, remember.

E H E H E R H E R E Here. When I am here, I am here. I am here, I am here. When I am here, I am here. Then I realize I am not allowed to be here. When I am there, I am there. I am there, I am there. When I am there, I am there. Then I realize I am not allowed to be there. I'm not allowed to be there.

When we get there, who will be there? Who will be there when we go? When we go, a few people, here and there. A few people, just a few, here and there. When we go, a few people will be there, here and there, just a few. When we arrive, there are those who have been there. There are those who have been there. I was there, I explain. Whenever she was there, she was there. I was there. Whenever she was there, I was there, I explain. I explain I was there. Whenever she was there, she was there. There. There is a way to, she said, there is a way. She said there is a way to. There are other ways to. There are ways to there. There are other ways to.

There is a moment. I say something there. Yes, I say something. I say something thereafter. Therefore, I say something. Yes, there is a moment. I say something there. There is a moment thereafter. Therefore, I say, I am not sure what they do there. I am not sure.

Yes. There were moments. I said yes. There were moments there. I was not sure what they did there. Then I realized I was not allowed to be there. I was not allowed to be there. Then there was the place. Then there was the place with the person. Then there was the place with the person then. Then I said yes, there. I said yes, there. I said that twice. Then I said that twice at the place with the person then. And then you said, let's go there. Let's go there then, to that one. When you were there, you were there. Then you said, let's go there, to the other one. Let's go to another then, elsewhere. Then you said, let's go there then, to that one. Then you said, let's go there, to the other one. Let's go to another then, elsewhere. You then said, let's go back. Let's go back to the first. And then yes, let's go back to the second. They are the same, are they not? Yes, you said then. Yes. But then I knew. Yes, but then I knew that. I knew that I did not know then. But then I knew that I did not know then. I knew I did not know then. But then many unsure. I asked them. I went back there and then asked. Went where? I went back there and then asked. And then she explained. Twice. There and there. She explained. Twice. There and there. I was there then, I explained a few times. Here and there. Then I said, I was not sure what they did there. I was not sure what is happening there. Then I wondered, well, what did I do there? What did I do there back then? And then I hear something. Then I hear something. It happens again. I then hear something. Just then, makes a sound. Just then makes a sound there. By now the sound begins to slide. I leave it there. I leave it there. Then I do this a few times over. And then I leave it there now. By now the sound begins to slide. Then again, I wonder, when will I be there? I wonder then, when will I be here? Then, when will I be here? Then again I realize, I am not allowed to be here. I am not allowed to be here. Then again, when I am here, I am here. Then I am here. I am here then. Then. T-H-E-E-E-E-E-E-E-E-E-E-E-E-E-E-E-E-E-E-E-E-E-E-E-E-E-E-E-E-E-E-E-E-E-E-E-E-E-E-E-E-E-E-E-E-E-E-E-E-E-E-E-E-E-E-E-E-E-E-E-E-E-E-E-E-E-E-E-E-E-E-E-E-E-E-E-E-E-E-E-E-E-E-E-E-E-E-E-E-E-E-E-E-E-E-E-E-E-E-E-E-E-E-E-E-E-E-E-E-E-E-E-E-E-E-E-E-E-E-E-E-E-E-E-E-E-E-E-E-E-E-E-E-E-E-E-E-E-E-E-E-E-E-E-E-E-E-E-E-E-E-E-E-E-E-E-E-E-E-E-E-E-E-E-E-E-E-E-E-E-E-E-E-E-E-E-E-E-E-E-E-E-E-E-E-E-E-E-E-E-E-
T-A-N.

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My name's Ferg, and you've joined us at the tail end of another week's episode. Just running you through a few of Aiden's last picks for this week. At the top there, we had a track from JW Patton. That track was titled Woven. Aiden then followed that with one from Slow Foam. This was Through the Damp Canyons, featuring Patrick Shiroshi. And finally, for their last pick of the week, we had a new one from Megan Alice Clune and Rachel Schenberg. That track was Side B, Here. Right now, beneath my voice, you are hearing the first of a few picks from me for this week. This track is one from Eden Aurelius. This is Entre Nous. It's a title track off their latest EP release, which dropped at the start of last month. Stay locked. We've got you for the next 15 or so. Got a couple more tracks for you. So stay right with us. This is Unfurl on FBI 94.5.

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My name's Ferg, and I'm just here to take you through the last couple of tracks that I've selected for you this week. The track you just heard was a new one from Space Africa and Alto Aria. That track was a single from their forthcoming album, Quiet Storm, which is set to release at the end of September via Dace Records. That track was From the Heart of Knowing. This last track is one from Mikkel Rev. This track is titled Laurel, off their recent album, Evocation. I just want to shout out before I pass over and bring this episode to a close, if you've been enjoying the programming on FBI as of late, I'd encourage you to head over to the website fbi.radio/support and sign up to become a financial contributor of the station. 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With all that being said, I hope you have a lovely Sunday. And stay locked, because up next, we have Sunday Lunch with Adam Cook. This has been Unfurl on FBI 94.5.

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1: How's it going, everybody? My name is Adam Cook, and you are listening to Sunday Lunch on FBI Radio 94.5. Oops, sorry, my headphones just slid off there. Sorry, guys. Just focusing on the new tech right here. My headphones just slid off here. I'll have to come in a bit close. Here we go. Sorry for the bit of dead silence right here. Just got new tech right here. As always, you're listening to Sunday Lunch on FBI. My name is Adam Cook, at your service alongside Tully, who will be my producer for today while Chloe is away. Shout out to Aiden and Ferg from Unfurl for another splendid show this week. Before I talk about what's happening on the show today, I'd like to acknowledge that FBI is broadcasting on unceded Gadigal land of the Eora Nation. I'd like to pay my respects to the elders, past, present, and emerging, and I'd also like to extend that respect to all First Nations listeners here today. This always was, and always will be, Aboriginal land. And tell you the truth, I can't wait to hear what we got in store this week. I've got some new music from local indie folk artist Noah Hill lined up in 15 minutes. Our album of the week will follow suit at 12:30. This week's feature is Who Loves the Sun, the third album from sludge metal band Chatpile, based in Oklahoma City, Oklahoma. Hell yes, I can't wait to hear a track from this. I actually did manage to hear a track from that album not too long ago, so can't wait to play another track from there. And make sure you stay hooked for hour two, because, little spoiler, also have a metal group as my pick, so I'll tell you who it is at 1:15 as usual. In the meantime, if you have any requests to give to me, head over to the text line 0435 123 945. More than happy to play the track for you on air, your requests on air. And to kick things off, I've got last week's album of the week coming up after this one from local band Stretching Out My Turtleneck. This is Pop Life's Making Me Gay here on Sunday Lunch on FBI 94.5.

a warrior who's disguised as a dancer. And when she moves her hips, it's just to place her dagger. And you should know by now she's studying your laughter. Thing about music is it lives in the hereafter. Fact that you hear my voice because I tune the station.

0: People were saying a lot of curse words on English television, much more so than in the States. I mean, you couldn't say prick or dick or bollocks. Tits, I don't think you could say tits.
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That was Tula, a Biripi rapper based in Tyree with his track Solo here on Sunday Lunch on FBI 94.5. Before that, I had California-based metalcore band Atomic Rule with the track Thothamon. Thought I'd pay tribute to rhythm guitarist of that band, Andy Williams. He's also of the metalcore band Every Time I Die, just passed away earlier this week. He's also a professional wrestler known as The Butcher, signed with All Elite Wrestling, also did work on the independent scene as well. He been doing some wrestling seminars lately and had a fall, somehow collapsed, hit his head, and apparently was sent, died the next day. So pretty sad to hear. Rest in peace, Sandy. Hope your music and also your wrestling history, like your legacy, will never be forgotten. Then up the top, I had Saul Williams with his track The Dagger, which came off last week's album of the week. Just got to check my notes real quick to see what the album was. It was Leap Life. So, yes, apologies if I have to check my notes as always. Hopefully you're enjoying your Sunday so far. If you won't mind telling me what you're doing on the text line, 0435 123 945. Remember to get a song request in as well if needed. I've got this week's album of the week coming for you very, very shortly. I do have some Blood Lotus to take you there. But until then, I've got some new music to share with you right now. This is from local indie folk artist Noah Hill. It comes off his debut LP, OK, OK Now, which he released last Friday, September 4th. This track here is called Heaven, here on Sunday Lunch on FBI. Stay hooked for Album of the Week.

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like serpents. Which miss all the skin that I shed. Never can be the punishment. We go around our borders devouring ourselves. Constantly pretend.

Kyle's latest release, Who Loves the Sun, takes out our album of the week. The band creates a crushing, crass, and cathartic take on noise rock that captures a raw, undeniably human essence in this technological age.

This latest record peels the skin back on how collective indifference defines this new century, while remaining lyrically and sonically confrontational.

week. This next song contains some naughty words.

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And welcome back. That was A Fishpole out of Sydney with the track Rosedale off the album Sanctuary. You're listening to Sunday Lunch on FBI Radio 94.5. Before that, you heard from Chatpile, a metal band based in Oklahoma City, Oklahoma. That was the track October All the Time, and it comes off their album of the week, Who Loves the Sun, their third album. I love how the track is like set up. It's like a slow acoustic guitar ballad, and then at the very end it like goes cathartic with the electric guitars. There's no screaming in there, which is pretty unfortunate, but it's a pretty good song nonetheless. Then up the top I had Blood Lotus, an alternative R&B project of Melbourne-based Chinese-Australian musician Hannah Wu. That was Algae, which features Voidhood, and comes off her debut album, Middle of the Night, which dropped last month. It is 12:37, about more than 20 minutes away until we get into hour two. Stay hooked for then and now during this time. Spoiler alert, it is another metal band. I'll tell you who it is at 1:15, as I always do. I've got some Spouse to play for you very, very shortly. They're a band based in Canberra. But to take you there, I've got a collaboration from Tunisia in North Africa. This is a collaborative track, Gullet Chukon from Ram Jams and Coast. 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

0: This is Lorelei. 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

Thought I'd play a short minute and a half track from Suffer and Adley. That was the track Sour Affection. They're a collaboration based in Melbourne here on Sunday Lunch. As I said, I wanted to play a quick, short and sweet track, a minute and a half one, after that epic 7.5 minute track from Spouse, the Canberra band. The Birds Are Dead Along the Highway, which was before Suffer and Adley. Gorgeous, gorgeous mix of emo, post-rock and shoegaze all rolled into one. Of course, the last 2 minutes is full-on cathartic emo at its very best. Lovely stuff. Then up the top, I had Ram Jams and Coast, a collaboration from Tunisia in North Africa. That was Gullet Chukon, and it comes off their mixtape Stomp Volume 1. And it is 12:50 on Sunday Lunch. Almost time to take you into hour two. I hope you guys stay hooked for then and now, 1:15. I'll tell you who I've got lined up at this time. Before I reveal the last few tracks to take you into the top of the hour, just want to take the time to say head on over to fbr.radio/support if you want to become a financial contributor to the station. Every donation over $2 is entirely tax deductible, and it helps provide all the funds necessary to keep community radio stations like us and also Crew Radio just down the road at Redfern keep the mics on for the future. 2025 was a tough year for FBI. 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But thankfully, with your overwhelming support, we have managed to escape the inevitable. But our job's not finished. As I'll say it before and I'll say it again, more supporters means more financial stability for community radio in general. So again, head on over to fbr.radio/support, and it's all for a good cause. All right, I've got some Lancey Foe to play for you very, very shortly, right after this throwback. This is Phoebe Bridges, Kyoto, here on Sunday Lunch on FBI.

Taking you into hour two on Sunday Lunch on FBI 94.5. That was Candela Bra with Iron House. My name is Adam Cook, joined by my temporary producer, Tali, who's taking over for Chloe this weekend. Before that, I heard Lancey Foe from London with his track Rockstar Rider. Then up the top, I had a throwback from LA-based indie folk artist Phoebe Bridges. That was Kyoto from her sophomore album Punisher, released in 2020. It was her last solo album before going on hiatus from solo projects and focusing on the supergroup Boy Genius. And I've got then and now, very, very shortly, I've got my band from last week, Gang of Youths, to play for you very shortly. I'll tell you who I've got for this week's then and now in 15 minutes. To take you into Gang of Youths, though, I've got a group, got the group Daily Toll. This is one of their few tracks that they recorded in 2020, from 2021 to 2023. This is Stuck in the Bath here on Sunday Lunch on FBI Radio 94.5.

on FBI 94.5. Before that, you heard from Fasting, a band based in New York, with the track It's Not. It comes off their album Farley Breaks Down. And then up the top, I had last week's then and now band Gang of Youths, based in Sydney. It was their newest track, Things Take Time, which they originally performed at the Opera House before recording it in London a few weeks ago. And up the very top, I had the new one from Daily Toll, Stuck in the Bath, which is a few recordings from the early 2020s, from 2021 to 2023. And speaking of then and now, it is now time to share with you this week's band that I've got lined up this week. For those of you not in the know, each week I select an artist or band that I love, and I play two tracks from them, the first one being a track from a past release. Then I follow it up with a recent track from their discography. This week, I'm in the mood for some heavy music this week. So this week, it is local-based metalcore group Polaris. Had the pleasure of meeting these guys while they were supporting Linkin Park on their Australian leg of their From Zero tour earlier this year. Such a great band. Their mix of metalcore and progressive rock all rolled into one beautiful essence. So it's a pretty good experience to take a look at these guys. So yes, the recent track they just put out was called Without You. This will serve as the first single on their upcoming fourth album. More details on the title and release date remain unknown, so there'll be more news as time goes on. So hopefully, fingers crossed, we get the release sooner rather than later, maybe at the end of the year, who knows. But I shall play you the track Without You very shortly. But to take you there, as always, I've got to start with the throwback. This one comes off their sophomore album, The Death of Me, released in 2020. This track is called Masochist here on Sunday Lunch. And this one comes with a language warning.

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1: Okay, fine. 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

some more electronica for you guys. That was Lorraine James out of London with Back to School Rhythm. Comes off her new album Back to School Rhythm here on Sunday Lunch on FBI 94.5. This is Adam Cook, of course, joined by my producer Talia here, while Chloe is away for the weekend. Before that, I had Esma FW, a trans woman producer and DJ from Southwest Florida. That was Me Gui Pretty here on Sunday Lunch. And then up the top, I had my then and now band, metalcore group Polaris from Sydney, kick things off with Masochist from their sophomore album, The Death of Me, and followed it up with their recent track, Without You, which they just recorded not too long ago. Speaking of Polaris, they are going to be performing at the Good Things Festival on Saturday the 5th of December at the Sydney Showgrounds at Olympic Park, alongside Limp Bizkit, Simple Plan, Spirit Box, The All American Rejects, Alexis on Fire, Grinspoon, The Devil Wears Prada, Speed, and so many more. Well, of course, the Good Things Festival is a festival dedicated to punk, metal, and emo bands. So if you're interested, go to goodthingsfestival.com.au for tickets and more information. Of course, info is up on the programs page as well. Yeah, check it out for yourself. Any headbangers out there, be my guest. All right, 1:35, so almost 25 minutes away until we get into Mahente, My People. I do have some new music from Jewel Owusu coming up very, very shortly, as well as some Astrid. But before that, I've got another London, some more stuff out of London. This is from the duo Basement Dolls. This one is called Hello Undertow on Sunday Lunch on FBI 94.5.

0: People were saying a lot of curse words on English television, much more so than in the States. I mean, you couldn't say prick or dick or bollocks. Tits, I don't think you could say tits.
1: This next one has some strong language.
2: Dropping the top, she's gorgeous. Girl, gosh, so gorgeous. Bouncing, nice, she's gorgeous.

0: Out of Western Sydney, that was Lit Pixie with Gorgeous. Lit Pixie is formerly known as Lil Pixie here on Sunday Lunch on FBI 94.5. Before that, I had another fun track, and this was a new one from Jewel Owusu. That was her track, I Don't Feel Like Myself, and it comes off her new EP. That is the title track off there, and she dropped this earlier this Wednesday. Then up the top, I had Astrid from Sydney, a solo artist. This is the track On Your Shoulder from Blue Sky World. I'm not sure if it's an album or an EP, but yeah, it doesn't hurt to include if it's an album or an EP. So another thing for the digital library to keep track of next time, but I digress. Anyways, it is 1:47, almost time to take you to Mahente and my people. Vanessa is in the foyer as we speak. I've got some very important news to share as well. If you're looking for plans this coming Friday, Lucky Radical is putting on a hot and sweaty queer club night called Put Your Back In It. The night will include DJs, drag, pole, and live performances with queer and BIPOC dancers at the front, and it's all produced by Ethan Lyons and hosted by Rocky Stallone. And of course, you can expect bass-heavy club music, dance hall, ballroom, breaks, and percussive sounds from a stacked lineup of DJs, including Tidalicious, Odo B2B Maz, Sobin, B2B Harsa, and Tico B2B Boone. Tickets are available through Human Ticks this coming Friday, September 18th, 8 p.m. till late at the Red Rattler Theatre in Gadigal, Marrickville. And yes, again, 8 p.m. till late, Friday, September 18th, Red Rattler Theatre in Marrickville. Get your tickets before Friday, so yes. I've got some VVP and utility to come up very, very shortly, as well as another throwback to pay tribute to metalcore rhythm guitarist Andy Williams, who passed away earlier this week. I've got a track from his other band, Every Time I Die, and of course it's another throwback. But until then, I've got a collaboration from Chef Chung from Melbourne and New York-based Devil Vinci. This is Pattern, and this one comes with a language warning. 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
1: Yeah, yeah, huh. Yeah, sure. Yeah, yeah. Come back to my senses, I'm reliving what I vision. I'm listening, I'm one in a million. She miss me, I'm in the car like a killer. Missed the point, I'm just running and driving, and they're telling the truth like a pasta. Paid a visit, I'm pulling the strings like a puppet. You know what I'm on when I'm after. I'm a chef, so I run a little faster. Got the heart and the passion, I'm prouder. Now they ask for the price, like I'm blisky. Now the mirror out of spite, they're not with me. Bitch, I'm taking my time on the way to the function, but I should keep smoking and kicking. I know I try to come to my senses, I probably just did for a second. I said come back, but I let go of the madness. Trust the rhyme, but truth would not matter. It was pills in a bowl, it was a pack. She gets sticky, got pretty like a cactus. I just bought like AI, we get practice. Got my dogs back up on the board. Then when I get it done, I get packed. She get tricky like doing a backflip. You know women and carers back then. I'm a chef, so I work in her back. By the shorty, try sharing the mattress. In the cloud of the smoke, so I'm back up. In the city of girls, where I stack. Say a lot of the shit, they're not hearing. Give a fuck, they don't wanna just pack her. Get it paid, you got. In it pay, you can back up. I can tell when it's real, it's racked up. I can shout when they see what I act up. She get real and I bleed on the track. Give her a grin and I drive her like tractor. To be real, I don't need them, it's whack. Writing books and they reading the stack. I just cooking their feet for the plaque. Shit. I just cooking their feet for the plaque. To be real, I don't need them, it's whack. To be real, I don't. Writing books and they reading the stack. I just cooking their feet for the plaque.
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Sydney. That was the collaboration of VVP and Utility with Back Into It here on Sunday Lunch on FBI 94.5. Before that, I had California-based metalcore group Every Time I Die with the track Post Boredom from the group's ninth and final album, Radical, which was released in 2021. Thought I'd do that to pay tribute to Andy Williams, who passed away earlier this week. Rest in peace, Andy, a.k.a. Butcher. You'll sorely be missed. And then up the top, I had Da Vinci and Chef Chong, a collaboration from Melbourne and New York with their track Pattern. And it is 1:57. It is now time for me to close up Sunday Lunch for this week. Vanessa is taking over Mahente this week. 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And to close us off, I have a text from Lucy to request play Leave You Something by Tessie. I can happily accept this, and it'll take us into Mahente, My People. So to close us out, this is Tessie from Sydney with Leave You Something. I'll catch you guys next week. Thank you so much to Telia for producing for me this week. Chloe will be back with me next Sunday. I'll catch you guys next week. Happy Sunday, everybody.

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7: Hola, hola, hola, mi gente. This is Vanessa Andres here on FBI Radio. It's been a little while since I've been on air, and this is really exciting for me right now because we did a little upgrade in the studio. So it's my first time getting to play around with this amazing new panel. I want to give a shout out to the crew at lunch, Adam, especially for giving me some pointers on how to use this thing. And I want to take a moment to acknowledge that we are broadcasting live today from unceded Gadigal land. This always was and always will be Aboriginal land. And it's a place here where music, culture, storytelling and resistance have happened since the beginning of time. And we're very fortunate to continue that today. The Latinx Indigenous experience is intertwined with that of Aboriginal and Torres Strait Islander peoples. And we acknowledge that on this show. I'm super excited because I have a guest joining me very soon in this studio. I'm talking about artist, songwriter and DJ Gemma Elana. I've got a couple songs to play for you first before we jump into that, so don't go anywhere. And I have a couple of events to let you know about, including Gemma's launch, her EP launch. But you can also let me know what you're up to on the text line. It's 0434-123-945. You know what? Let me double check that number. But anyway, I'll be right back in a couple of songs' time. And we're going to go to some perreo. Needs a language warning. It's Duni Graf, Monica. Here on FBI Radio. Mi gente, my people, don't go anywhere.

0: Young Miko here on Mi Gente, My People. This is the show where we platform Latinx music, arts, and culture. And that track was selected by our guest today, who's in the studio with me right now. I'm talking about Gemma Lana. Welcome to the show.
1: Hello, hello, hello. Thank you for having me.
0: So exciting to have you here. But before we get into the chat, I have to tell the listeners a little bit about you in case they don't know you, which would be strange because you're an FBI favorite here.
1: Oh, thank you.
0: But with lush vocals, honest lyricism, and infectious melodies, Western Sydney's own Gemma Alana invites listeners into a shimmery world where pop, R&B, and dance seamlessly collide. Drawing inspiration from the soundscapes of Ariana Grande, Kali Uchis, and Pink Panthers, she spent the last few years building one of the most compelling visual and sonic spaces in Australian pop. You might have caught her debut single, Older, featured on the Stan original series Bump, or heard her breakout track, Same Shit, which earned her FBI Radio's Independent Artist of the Week and a Smack Award nomination for Best Music Video. Following the release of her debut EP, Primavera, which she celebrated with a sold-out launch at Bubba's Place, she's now preparing to release her follow-up project, The Horrors Of, supported by the 2024-2025 Generations Fellowship with Powerhouse, Blacktown Arts and Sound New South Wales. Focusing on her hidden fears, doubts and inner life, her latest work pushes her artistry into bold, vulnerable new territory. Artist, songwriter, DJ, all the things. Thank you so much for being here. And one of my first questions that I'd like to ask you is, you were born and raised in Western Sydney, and there's a large community that exists there, including my own community. But how has that upbringing in so-called Australia impacted your artistry?
1: I think that growing up in Western Sydney, I was surrounded by so much music. I still, like, when I, like, yesterday I was in Fairfield, and just, like, walking around Fairfield hearing, like, all of the different music, like, you know, I walk through the station, I hear, like,
0: the anthem of Fairfield.
1: I heard that, I was like, oh, it's good to be back. Like, you know, you walk a few streets down and you hear, like, reggaeton. Like, I think that Western Sydney is such, like, a melting pot of, like, beautiful, really, like, fun, eccentric cultures, and all of which have their own unique sound and flavor as well. I love food. and I think that, like, yes, being from Western Sydney has impacted my artistry, but also just, like, as a person from Western Sydney, I feel really passionate about always always recommending that when people visit Sydney, they visit Western Sydney, mm-hmm. because I think that it is one of the most interesting parts of Sydney at large, and it always gets missed.
0: Totally. That is the flavour of Sydney, I would say, to use your language.
1: I would say so.
0: Might be biased, though.
1: Nah, it's lit.
0: For awesome. Sure. Mm-hmm. For sure. And what about your Latinidad? So you're part Chilean? Or should mm-hmm. I say you're just Chilean?
1: Chilean.
0: How has that influenced your music also?
1: I think that it has influenced and will continue to influence the way in which, like, I love Latin rhythms. I love the way, I love kind of the density of Latin music. Like, some of it can be, some reggaeton can be, like, so sparse. Like, there's kind of just, like, a synth line, a bass line, and, like, a drum, like, a drum beats. And that's all it is. And I love that, but I also love combining so many sounds. So, like, moving forward, I'm

0: And I like that you mentioned about your production. I've noticed a change in the production from your last album too. Like they were both, Primavera was great also, but I can see you experimenting with more layers and different sounds.
1: Yeah.
0: And so that's really enjoyable to listen to. You brought a song for us. I mean, you brought in Young Miko, which I love. Why did you bring that song to the show?
1: Why?
0: Yeah.
1: Because I've been listening to it nonstop. That's my sexy song. That's my song I put on when I'm getting ready. Like, and I'm like doing my makeup and I'm like, oh. It's so cool. I love that song. That I don't know how it came up. I think I was just like flicking through tracks and it came up as like recommended and I was like, what the hell? And then from that, I went through like a big deep dive of all of her music. She's so cool. And that song in particular, like it's so like the chords are really beautiful. That's what struck me first, like the chords, the chord progression. But it's like beautiful chords with a really, really cool like drum loop. Like that's a really good example of like a simple song, but it's like it hits so hard.
0: It does. And that's why I thought I'd play it before you came on to give us a bit of energy, give our listeners a bit of energy. But we're going to switch it up now to another song, a very important song in my opinion. You've brought Victor Jara to the show. Why did you pick El Derecho de Vivir en Paz?
1: I think that this is one of the most important songs to come out of the beautiful country of Chile. I discovered Victor Jara, I want to say maybe like only 2 or 3 years ago. I wasn't introduced to him when I was younger. I kind of found him on my own. And from there I went on, you know, I explored like Violeta, what's
0: Yoleta Parrot?
1: Yes. Yeah. I then from there like went and explored kind of other artists that, you know, worked with Victor. And I found this song really moving. I think that it is still so relevant. I think that it is still a very, very relevant song. And I think that a song like this is timeless and will never, the meaning will always hold so true because, yeah, like everything that the song is kind of about is still, can still be applied to today. And I just think it's a really powerful song and is, you know, an anthem.
0: Yeah, and appropriate for this week as well with all the important dates for Chile. So we're going to play it right now. If you know the song or if you like the song, you can let us know as well on 0435-123-945. We're here on Mi Gente, My People. Don't go anywhere. That's a little sneak peek of what's coming next. Let's try that one again. Let's go for Victor Jara. We're going all over the place with the soundtrack today.
1: That's all right.
0: Here we go.
1: There we go.
0: This is more like it.

0: This is a classic, classic, classic Latin track. I mean, a lot of people know this song now. Mm-hmm. It's Elvis Crespo with Suavemente, Here Mi Gente, My People with me, Vanessa Andres. I'm in good company today. I'm with artist, songwriter, DJ Gemma Ilana. We've been having a little chat. You can catch up on anything that you missed, including the track list at FBI.radio. You chose Elvis Crespo for the show today. Any particular reason other than it's an iconic track?
1: Because it's what I grew up on. And when you asked me to provide music, I was like, it would be criminal to not provide this.
0: Yes.
1: I think that this song and like Gasolina are like contenders for like Latin hit of the world.
0: 100%.
1: At least maybe like in Western Sydney, like I think that those two songs like have really formed our Latin kind of sound. Like, yeah, I grew up listening to Suavemente. It was the one like Latin song that my dad really loved. We would play it like when we would drive to camping, like, you know, like my mum would show me Andrea Bocelli and then my dad showed me Suavemente, and I think that's beautiful.
0: I love the juxtaposition of those two things.
1: I know,
0: those two artists. You know what, I would probably even say I don't think we've played it on the show.
1: Suavemente?
0: I don't think we played it on the show. Yeah. I think we've assumed that maybe someone would bring it. So, yeah. You've done it. You've brought it to the show. Thank you so much.
1: This is good news. Hell yeah.
0: So, you're here today to talk about your latest EP. We're very excited about that. I wanted to talk about something that I noticed. I think when I think about your previous projects, they were really quite dreamy and feminine, even visually. You know, all the art featured these like delicate, lush flowers and things like that. And I can still see the femininity in this project, in the Horizolve, but it's in a different way. Mm-hmm. And there's more of an exploration of the shadow world. I wanted to know, what gave you the final push to reveal this part of yourself that is raw and vulnerable?
1: I think as I was finishing off Primavera, I came up with this concept. My music at the moment, all of it is kind of about me, my experiences, stuff that I've, you know, been going through. A lot of it is very like inner dialogue, like self-reflective. Like I tend to mainly write about myself and only myself. And I was like, well, I kind of just did that in my last EP and I am gonna keep doing it because that's what I do. But I was like, how can I do this in a bit more of like a creative way? And so I came up with the concept of like the horrors of. And originally, I don't know how well I executed it, but originally I had it so that the EP, it would read like, the track titles would be like a sentence. It'd be like the horrors of blah blah blah blah, the horrors of blah blah blah blah blah blah. And I kind of did that with some of the music video like titles. I have them looking like they say that, like for Mirror it says the horrors of, and then it says like looking in a mirror. When I was like, looking in a mirror isn't a good song title, so that's why I just went with Mirror. But I chose to use horror and kind of like dance pop as a way to continue talking about, you know, what I'm going through, kind of like these really big, heavy emotions, but in a bit more of like a fun, like light way. I thought it would be more fun to kind of, like with the writing as well, like I feel like some of it's detailed, but a lot of it is quite vague so that anyone can kind of picture themselves in the writing and in like the world that I'm creating. And, you know, I'm keen in future projects to get a little bit more specific. I'm also keen to keep it vague when I want. Like, I think that's the beauty of writing is, like, you can kind of choose how much to give and how much to kind of convey. And I think it's when you watch it with the videos, it really can paint, like, a full picture of what I'm kind of going for.
0: Yeah, and to borrow some of your words, it's that relatability that I can feel and the playfulness that kind of gives this message of like, yeah, these are heavy things sometimes to confront or to be reflective about, but these are also very human things to go through. Mm-hmm. And we can be light about this also. Mm-hmm. I want to play Mirror. Mm-hmm. What can you tell me about that song?
1: Mirror is I think I don't know. I feel like I've been saying about all of them, like, they're all so emotional when you think about it. But I do think that, like, when you, like, break it down, like, when you read lyric for lyric, like, Mira is probably one of the most emotional songs. I actually cried while I was writing it. Like, while I was writing it, I, like, shed some tears. And I remember I was like, oof. Oh my gosh, anyways.
0: What a release though.
1: Yeah, it was nice. I think especially like in the pre-chorus I say like the pre-chorus I kind of talk about like the this idea of like turning to like your younger self and being like, I don't love you anymore. Or being like, I don't you're going to grow up and not like yourself or like the way you look, something so like trivial. Like I thought about that just that I didn't as I was writing, I was like, that's so sad. I was like, girl, what are you doing? But because it's like a it's got like a good beat behind it, sometimes you can't really tell that it's that sad. And I think that that's beautiful because I want to be sad, but I also want to dance. And that's something I've tried to get across in this project.
0: Yes. Well, for all the people listening out there who also want to be sad and also want to dance, we're going to jump into that song right now. It's Gemma Ilana with Mira. Here on Mi Gente, My People.
1: Woo!

0: here on Mi Gente, My People. It is
1: Gemma Ilana.
0: Yes, and my name is Vanessa Andres. This is the show where we platform Latinx music, arts, and culture. It's Mi Gente, My People. And that was Gemma Ilana with A Grudge. Mm-hmm. What can you tell us about that song?
1: That song, that is the first song that I started writing for the EP. I wrote it, I started doing sessions with a friend of mine, Michael, aka Amorist.
0: Oh, yeah.
1: Yeah.
0: Friend of the show.
1: Yes, friend of the show. We initially started doing sessions together, just like at his home studio, and this beat is kind of the first one that I like stuck to. I was like, I love this. So we like worked a little bit, and then I took it home and I kind of just like wrote the rest of the track around like the music. And like when I was putting together this EP, I was really intentional with my concepts and my themes. I didn't necessarily, only one of the songs I went in where I was like, I'm gonna write about this today. But with this song, I just kind of started like, you know, how the process works, like, you know, you start off with mumbling and then from melodies you kind of can like form lyrics. And then I think I started with like the verse and I was like, oh, this song can be about this. And then as I wrote it more, I was like, yeah, this song is about holding onto a grudge. And then I kind of added details into it. I added experiences. I was like, oh, this can be about this thing. Like, oh, this can be about this specific time when, like, I got really attached to something and then it fell apart and I held a grudge on it, about it, for ages, as you do.
0: Another human experience to be shared.
1: Mm-hmm. And I would argue that holding onto a grudge can be a really horrifying thing. It can turn you into a monster. It can drive you crazy. And it did for a long time.
0: Yeah, I mean, there is, I think it's a Buddhist saying or belief, like with feelings, like, and I imagine it would apply to grudges, but if you hold on to anger, it hurts the other person and it hurts you too.
1: Mm-hmm.
0: So the same thing I would imagine goes with a grudge. So
1: mm-hmm.
0: An interesting reflection from you. Another one from the journal.
1: Yes. Yes, very much so.
0: So we've been talking a little bit about the themes of this EP. Quite raw topics and themes. But I like the way that you've chosen to present some of these vulnerabilities. The music videos in particular have your playful signature style. Can you tell us about the process of bringing these songs to life through these videos?
1: Yes. So I actually had my movies selected before I started writing the lyrics. I think that A Grudge was maybe the last one. I think I originally had like Saw. Do you know the movie Saw? But I was like, oh, it's good. The music video is probably going to look like really ugly. And like, how do you depict that? And then I was like, what emotion or what theme can I draw out of Saw? I just really like that movie. And then I scrapped it. And then when I wrote A Grudge, I was like, okay, like what's about a grudge? And then I was like thinking, and I was like, hello, female friendship. Hello, grudges, Jennifer's body.
0: Yeah.
1: That's how I kind of connected that. I always knew I was going to do Pearl because Pearl is another one of my, I'd say that Pearl is like my favorite. She's my favorite anti-hero. You could say she's a villain. I think she's an anti-hero, you know. She's just a girl with big feelings. Maybe she does some crazy things, but I support women's rights and wrongs.
0: Amen.
1: I support women's rights and wrongs. And she's just a girl with a dream at the end of the day. But Pearl is, she's a jealous girl. And I, you know, have suffered with the illness of jealousy before.
0: Haven't we all?
1: Haven't we all? And so I went into the session for that song knowing I was going to write about jealousy. And that song, I feel like I kind of wrote it from a character perspective. Like I kind of wrote it with her in mind. Everything I did with that song was very intentional. And then with Mira, I think I kind of, yeah, knew that I wanted to talk about or like feature the movie Halloween. I always like to say the year afterward, like Halloween, the movie with Michael Myers in it, not The Holiday. I knew that I wanted to write about that song because, or like, sorry, show that song because, I'm not making sense.
0: Yeah, bring that in for some inspo.
1: I knew that I wanted to feature Halloween as a music video. There we go. But I was like, okay, what can I draw out of that movie? And I like how in the kind of the whole film, our main character, Laurie, she's essentially running away from the villain the whole movie. He's chasing her really slowly. He's a slow walker, you know, the classic horror trope of really slow person running, trips over like log type of thing. Like, I was like, what am I running away from? Okay, like what can I draw from that film? And then in the session, I kind of started thinking about, you know, body, like, you know, your relationship with your body, your relationship with a mirror. And then I was like, aha, that can be about running away from yourself, which happens in the music video. I'm running away from a person wearing a mask of my face.
0: It's incredible. I love the connections that you've made. People can watch those over at YouTube. I can put in the links over on our site at fbi.radio. You briefly mentioned Jealous, Jealous, Jealous, which we are going to play very soon. But before we get into that song, I want to talk about the launch, the EP launch, yes, which is coming up this week.
1: Yes.
0: What have you got planned for us?
1: Oh, my goodness. I have a beautiful, beautiful night planned for everyone. So starting us off, we're going to be graced with a beautiful DJ set from Horsey, Western Sydney icon and legend. And then afterwards, I'm going to jump up. I'm going to talk about the music videos, screen, like play each of them, kind of do what I just did, talk about how I, you know, related the themes with the movies, with the themes of the EP, my thought process, like breaking it down kind of. And just like, even if people that are coming have already seen the videos, I'm like, we got to give it a moment. Like, we really, those videos are so incredible. They have such amazing teams behind them and they're like, they're such an achievement. So I want to play through them again with my loved ones and celebrate them. And then afterwards, I'm gonna DJ and sing for the first time, which is really exciting.
0: Incredible. She can do it all.
1: She can do it all. Yeah, I'm gonna be like playing songs from the EP, so I'll be performing the EP live, but also mixing in some songs that I love, some songs that inspired the EP, some songs that I just think work in that sonic world. And also as just like a little bonus fun thing for people to look at, I'm going to put together like I'm calling it an exhibition, but I'm not quite sure what it will be. It will be just in the space, like towards the back of the room. I'll set up the costumes, you know. I'm going to write like a little artist statement. I'm going to, you know.
0: I'm putting together
1: just like a little exhibition with, you know, yeah, the costumes, some props, some BTS footage that you can like play through. Yeah, it's going to be really wholesome. And then closing out our night, we have the amazing Hasboy, who will be playing a lit set, I'm sure.
0: I'm sure. Mm-hmm. And when is it? Where is it? How can people get involved?
1: It is this Friday from 7 p.m. at the Lord Gladstone Hotel.
0: Incredible.
1: And you can get tickets through the link in my Instagram bio. Or if you look up the Horrors of EP launch, it'll come up on Google.
0: And we'll put all the links at fbi.radio as well, so you will not miss anything. We're going to play Jealous, Jealous, Jealous right now. Are you excited?
1: I sure am. Enjoy.
0: Thank you so much for joining us on the show today. We're so excited to support you. We love what you're doing. We're your biggest cheerleaders here on Mi Gente. So I'm going to play a couple more songs. After that, we've got a few of the songs that you brought to us.
1: Yes.
0: So listeners will get to enjoy that as well. Thank you so much.
1: Thanks.

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2: with Tyson Coe.

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Come out to show them. Come out to show them. Come out to show them. Come out to show them. Come out to show them.

0: come out to show them. Come out to show them, come out to show them, come out to show them, come out to show them, come out to show them, come out to show them, come out to show them, come out to show them, come out to show them, come out to show them, come out to show them, come out to show them, come out to show them, come out to show them, come out to show them, come out to show them, come out to show them, come out to show them, come out to show them, come out to show them, come out to show them, come out to show them, come out to show them, come out to show them, come out to show them. Come out to show them, come out to show them, come out to show them, come out to show them.
1: 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You are tuned into FBI Radio 94.5. This is Loose Joints. My name is Rena Evangeline. I'm here with Kana Fraser. You would normally hear as the voice of Thursday mornings on FBI. We are here to jump in and fill in for Tyson today on Loose Joints while he is away at an undisclosed location, having a very, very good time. I've been made aware he's on holiday. I don't know where exactly, but hopefully he's having a great time. Hopefully you're having a great time too. Before we kick off the show proper, I would like to acknowledge the Gadigal people of the Eora Nation, who are the traditional custodians of the land from which FBI Radio broadcasts and always was and always will be Aboriginal land. We've got a bit of a kind of slapped together show between me and Kana. I'll be opening things up for the first hour with some sort of ambient-y, experimentally, very sunshiny type music. It won't get too weird to suit this weather. I think I kind of sort of playlisted today's show for the beautiful, unseasonably, well, sort of seasonably, I'm not exactly sure the way the weather's supposed to be working now. In any case, the weather has been beautiful this weekend, so I'm complimenting it with some kind of leaning into summery tunes. It'll start very soft and flowy and floaty, and we'll move into some sort of bouncier stuff. And Kana will hold up the second hour for us. Hopefully you're having a great day. Stick around. We'll get into the tunes as we go. Opening things up, actually. Should mention that a remix of Steve Reich by Ken Ishii come out from a compilation of remixes done of Steve Reich's tracks from 1999. Let's go. This is, oh, at the text line, 0409-945-945 is the number for the text line. Text in, let us know how you're doing, let us know what you're up to. Hopefully you're having a nice day. This is Loose Joints on FBI 94.5.
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show them, come out, come out, come out, come out, come out, come out, come out, come out, come out, come out, come out, come out, come out, come out, come out, come out, come out, come out, come out, come out, come out, come out, come out, come out, come out, come out, come out, come out, come out, come out, come out, come out, come out, come out, come out, come out, come out, come out, come out, come out, come out, come out, come out, come out, come out, come out, come out, come out, come out, come out, come out, come out, come out, come out, come out, come out, come out, come out, come out, come out, come out, come out, come out, come out, come out, come out, come out, come out, come out, come out, come out, come out, come out, come out, come out, come out, come out, come out, come out, come out, come out, come out, come out, come out, come out, come out, come out, come out, come out, come out, come out, come out, come out, come out, come out, come out, come out, come out, come out, come out, come out, come out, come out, come out, come out, come out, come out, come out, come out, come out, come out, come out, come out, come out, come out, come out, come out, come out, come out, come out, come out, come out, come out, come out, come out, come out, come out, come out, come out,

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Hope you are having a fantastic afternoon. My name is Rena Evangeline. This is Loose Joints on FBI Radio 94.5. Me and Kana Fraser of Thursday mornings on FBI Radio are filling in for you today with some very warm weathery tunes. This one in a more literal sense. I know I'm skipping ahead a little bit. It is not summertime, but I love this song so much. DJ Jazzy Jeff and the Fresh Prince. I think it's DJ Jazzy Jeff's flip on the instrumental from way back in the early 90s. I'm going to go ahead and say something controversial. I think it's one of the better hip hop rap instrumentals of the 90s, if not ever. Big call. But it suits the weather today so well. Again, very, very unseasonably warm for spring, especially given the past week, so couldn't help but do it. Before that, one from Yama on the Gorge.in label, Spoonknife and Folk. Also played one from Emeralds from their fantastic album, Does It Look Like I Am Here? Very, very beautiful, digital, ambient, flowy, floorcore type stuff. Track was called Goes By. Also played one of a random sort of vapor wavy find that I fell in love with very, very long ago by an artist called Qualia. Track's called Bandwidths from the album Activity. Highly recommend going and looking that one up if you're into ambient or vaporwave in general. It's one of those kind of hidden gems. I hate that word, that term, but really, really, really stellar sample and sample and synth work on that one. Also played one from Olver's new album, Norwegian black, well, initially started as a black metal band and sort of moved into kind of experimental proggy jazzy electronic. I don't even know how to define what they moved into. Welcome to the Jungle, off their album from earlier in the year, Neverland. Also played a couple others, but I will fill you in on the programs page at fbi.radio after the show. I'm going to keep the music moving going for the time being, though. Big shout out to Mark and Miranda on the text line with a huge bag of snacks. It would take me almost the rest of the show to list all of those out. Big thanks to you, Mark, for texting in. If you would like to text in, the number is 0435 123 945. Say hello, let us know what you're up to. I'm gonna keep things going for the next half an hour or so, then Kana's gonna jump in and do her thing. Hopefully you're enjoying your weekend. Hopefully we're making it a little bit better for you in the tail end of this Sunday. 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

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My name is Rena Evangeline, filling in for Tyson this week with the lovely Kana Fraser, who is just setting up on the decks right now to take over for the next hour or so. I've been with you since 3 o'clock. We've been bouncing around. Sloppy isn't the right word. It's been an irreverent mix of ambient-y, bouncy kind of stuff. We've turned up the tempo a little bit here. I will run you through some of the tracks that I played in just a moment when I bring that up. We're sort of doing things a bit haphazardly here today on the show. So while Kana is setting up, I'll bring up my playlist. There it is. Oh my goodness, we're doing so good today. So under me right now is one from Mum Dance. Released a couple sort of two-track EPs back in 2024, 2025. This one is called All My Love, getting into the ravier end of things, just to close the first half of the show out. Before that, one from Armin van Helden from his album Killing Puritans. Bit of a all-over-the-place kind of affair from 2000. One of those producer albums where they just kind of go ham and into weird territory. That track was called Watch Your Back. Also played a little bit of one of Inigo Kennedy from a label called Token. The track is called Filaments. Really, really, really good grip on that loopy, hypnotic techno car. You know, in the interest of squeeze, highly recommend it. Another one before that from Mina Mills from the Workers Comp compilation on Power. It's one of the softer cuts on that compilation, a lot of harder techno shranzy type stuff, which is we're all about, but maybe a bit much for today. Couple more before that, but just because I want to get into her thing, I will let you fill in those gaps on the programs page at fbi.radio. After the show, I'll have all those tracks listed. You can go for a dig, go for a listen back to the show, whatever you feel like. I'm going to let this one play out, and Kana's going to hand things over to Kana for you for the next hour until Stephen Ferris comes in for Sold Out. So don't go anywhere. Hope you're having a fantastic afternoon. 043-5123-945. Big shout out to Goosey on the text line. That is the number for the text line. If you would like to text in, say hi. Big love to Goosey. Loving the selection. Hope you're both well. We are both well. Thank you, Stav. Cool. Let's go over to Kana now. This is Loose Joints on FBI Radio 94.5.

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So Sunny Day Service is a rock band from Japan formed in 1992, and the original track is from 2020, and this is a remix by a Japanese singer producer DJ Tough Beats. At the top was from Marigold Sam DKs. He's originally from Australia but now based in the US. I also shared Easy Box Nam Best Artist Hi You Are Mine. Also Sina Ringo, another wonderful Japanese artist, Marunouchi Sadistics. It's the jazz blues. Also Juju Space Jazz, Viva Roni, and the local duo formed back in 1995. 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My name is Kana Fraser, and myself and Lina soundtracking your Sunday afternoon. 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Maybe we won't be able to take requests, but still love to know what's your favorite recently or what are you up to right now.

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So, John Pesley is a Swiss Italian artist. This one was released 2020.I've shared a couple of tracks for you from our local artist 198 Archie, Trancing Through Sand, also Grow Pier. Amsterdam-based Italian DJ producer Cristaro Di Bismuto. 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And of course, New Order, Your Silent Face, their 1983 album Power, Corruptions and Lies. Maybe one of my favorite. Many favorite. 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So Mark says, just to let you know, Mark had some leftover crackers from snack, and Mark is feeding those to some Rory kids and Carl Wongs, and we are all listening to this joint. Thank you.

All right, all right, all right. I hope you have enjoyed the show. Today, my name's Rena Evangeline. I have been joined by Connor Fraser today to fill in for Tyson this week on Loose Joints on FBI Radio 94.5. Hopefully you have enjoyed the mix. It's been, as is a very irreverent bit all over the place, but hopefully it's matched the beautiful weather we've had today. I can sort of see from out the window, it's starting to darken a little bit. Hopefully not cool down too much. We could sort of enjoy this before summer gets too intense. This really, really beautiful middle ground weather. If you've enjoyed the show, want to listen back, want to check out some of the tracks that we've played, the programs page at FBI Radio, FBI.radio rather, is the place to go. I've written up my set list, kind of will do the same a little bit after the show. You can go check out what we've played, catch up, listen back, all of that good stuff. It's all there, FBI.radio. I am going to let Kana finish the mix for us today and get everything ready for Stephen Ferris on Sold Out, who's coming up right after this, so don't you dare go anywhere. Take care. Don't know if we'll be back next week. Maybe we will, maybe we won't. Let's see what happens. In any case, tune in for some gorgeous Sunday jams, 3 to 5 next week. Until then, Stephen Ferris coming up right next. This is FBI Radio 94.5.

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0: Good evening, welcome.
1: Stephen Ferris here, back in Studio 2, I think it's called. We originally started 23 years ago in Studio 1 and shifted to Studio 2, and then we've had a reno, and it looks like it's high-tech, it's Star Trek, it's 2000 and whatever. Hopefully I won't make a mistake tonight, but anyway, FBI sold out, that's the show. Stephen Ferris, that is Rose Royce, and that's the Chaz Summers extended remix of that track, Still In Love, which came out. It's a beautiful track, great piano solo. 1978, I think it was, on the album Three, Rose Royce being the band, Gwen Dickey being the singer. Hope you enjoy the tunes.

0: ourselves.
1: On this fine day, I can go to the bookstore, buy a book,
2: Bill Drummond,
1: and read it. I can go around the world traveling,

0: I'm grateful to all the pioneers who stood up for freedom and its meaning. Thankful for everyone who came through the back doors, rode the backwoods bus through imminent danger. They did it for themselves, but ultimately, they did it for us.
1: That's a nod to the ancestors of Jill Scott there with the lyrics sort of working off the back of my ancestors. The track is called Off the Back. And she lists both her personal family line, the Braswell family, as well as musical pioneers like Nina Simone, Ella Fitzgerald, Sarah Vaughan, Frankie Lyman, wow, Tina Turner, Billie Holiday, amongst many others. And, of course, Philadelphian Queen of Soul there, Jill Scott, to whom this may concern, is the brand new album. It came out maybe about 6 months ago, 5 months ago, Off at the Back there. And before that, we had Hamilton by Hannah, one of my favourites, from 1981, Gone for Another One. It's the title tune of that album of the same name from the man who originally started out as a drummer at Motown Records and then became an incredible producer, arranger, guitar player, singer, just a funk nut, you know. There's so many tracks you can play from Bohannon, it's not funny. And the very top there, Still in Love, which not the album cut. The album cut's probably better, but as far as dance floors go, Chaz Summers' extended rework from Rose Royce. Chaka Khan, talking of Chaka Khan, another single, Curious Subject, from the album Chuckzilla, just out.

Sound of Los Angeles, that was the label, that was the sound it was back in the, right about sort of the turn of the decade from 70 to 80, but that was, and the beat goes on, the Whispers, they were one of the house bands, particularly strong with solo records. Before that, Carl Carlton from the album She's a Bad Mama Jamma, or the same album that had that track on it called We Got the I've Got the Boogie Fever, 1981, seems to be a great year, doesn't it? At the very top there, Chaka Khan, 2026, Curious Subject, the brand new one from the album Shuckzilla. It's been a gold rush of singles coming off that album. This is Sold Out. Don't forget, of course, under a couple of months away, we're having a party at National Art School, which is where we kicked everything off with a little freebie down at the Darlow Bar, which was a beauty. Rodney O, hello. Josh Begley, myself, and Rodney on the microphone did that one, and then we moved over to the National Art School for a series, a run through the summer months, the warmer months, at the Selbach Theatre, indoors and outdoors from 2 o'clock. But we're going back there on the 8th of November, and we'd love you to come. It's already selling quickly. I'll be doing some giveaways further down the track, but not yet. We're just going to hold off a little bit longer, and FBI supporters will be in the mix for those as well. But if you want tickets, Flickit is the place to go. And on the particular website, you'll see the poster for this band, Earth, Wind and Fire, Saturday night.

who performed that particular song with Josh Beagley and a few other great musicians at one of our parties at the Paddo RSL. Sold out is what I'm talking about, and we're up to sold out 8 coming up in a couple of months' time, a bit less than a couple of months' time, at the National Art School Indoor Outdoor late afternoon, well, not late, 2 o'clock really. Doug Williams sang this particular tune, love it. That is LTD and a track called Every Time I Turn Around, that's in brackets, Back in Love Again. Jeffrey Osborne, the vocalist, from the album Something to Love from 1977. And I think probably their biggest single to date at that point. For that, also from 77, the Commodores. And a song called Brick House. Who doesn't love Brick House? It's featured in many, many funny films over the years. And the very top, the Earth, Wind and Fire, Saturday Night, from the Spirit album from 1976. Shifting decades to the 90s. This is Teddy Riley's Construct, Black Street. You Blow My Mind from 1994. That was the debut album called Black Street, and this was, I think, the second single from it. You're on Sold Out. Stephen Ferris with you till 7 p.m. FBI. Yeah, come on.

having a 90s run just here on Sold Out. That is Annie May, Tony Tone, and their third album, Sons of Soul, 1993. Rafael Sadiq is the lead dude. Joined, we all know, of course, is Rafael Wiggins with his brother Dwayne Wiggins and Timothy Riley, who make up Tony Tone. And Rafael was the producer of note when it came to keeping sensibility that was old school intact. Annie May coming back into his life. Sons of Soul. For that 96, we have Blue Boy, Remember Me. Well, you couldn't forget it because it was everywhere. When it was played, it was nearly to the point of annoying. But some great circles, samples, I should say. Marlena Shaw from Women of the Ghetto from her 73 album. And a little bit of Detroit Emeralds, 1971. So nicely put together by Blue Boy. Alexis Blackmore was the man behind Blue Boy, 1996. And it was a really big, big hit. Very top there for 1994. You Blow My Mind, Blackstreet, Teddy Riley, Chauncey Hannibal, Walter Scott, Markel Riley, and Akil Davidson. Teddy, of course, being the producer of note. Got to the point where he did Michael Jackson's Dangerous, etc., plus lots more. And very, very active on social media if you want to know more about what he does and how he does it. This is Sold Out. That's the show. My name is Stephen Ferris. You are tuned to FBI Out of the Beating Heart, right here in the corner of the pocket of really Redfern / Waterloo / Alexandria. We're right there near the metro and been here since 2003, supporting local Sydney music. This is one of the luxuries. We call this a legacy show because I've been around for so long now that they allow me to do what I do. And we celebrate that at our Sold Out our parties. And this next one coming up in November the 8th. Bear that in mind. It's called Sold Out 8. Go looking for it on Flickr. Prince, The Estate, we knew that music would come out. It's been very tightly controlled, which is a good thing, a very good thing. And some of the tracks have been heard before, but this next one comes from the most recent compilation called Timeless, and it's a track called I Am You. And the track called Calabama, and never before heard. It was recorded in 2003, and now it's out. Prince, Calabama.

It's very hypnotic, isn't it? It's not surprising. Remixed by Hot Toddy, who does a lot of great sort of soulful house tracks, and his sense of hypnotism is dragging you in and keeping you is impeccable. That track is called Call Girl, the Hot Toddy remix. The Right Now is the band. 2012, the album came out, Gets Over You. And The Right Now, it's a fairly innocuous sort of title, isn't it? Funded by vocalist Stephanie Berege, coming out of Chicago. Well, that we had Birdie, Angela Martin, the vocalist, Something About You. And the very top there, we had Unheard Before, originally released in 2003, but now out on the brand new release called Timeless by Prince. Calabama is the tune, and is the collection of tunes that perhaps haven't seen the light of day or were lost in the vaults and are now seeing some sunlight. Beautiful stuff. It is now 6:02, tuned to FBI 94.5. Stephen Ferris with you till 7 p.m. here on Sold Out. I was reminded I did a party recently and Talking Heads was the flavour. I never got to play this, which I should have done, from Brian Eno and David Byrne. 1979 to 80, they got together for a collaboration. And if ever there was two art school students creating one of the greatest albums ever, it was this one, My Life in the Bush of Ghosts. And it got delayed because of the sample clearances, so it didn't come out till after Remain in Light. Now, Remain in Light came out, I think, from 80... mid-80, my guess. I arrived in San Francisco, booked my tickets, went and saw Talking Heads perform. And, of course, that was when they brought in their extended lineup of musicians to create that, what was that sort of cross-polyrhythm thing between the art school rock sensibility and samples and great funk. A lot of sort of fella Cootie, King Sunny O'Day in the releases. And it was a great collection. Adrian Belew on guitar, Stephen Scales, Nona Hendrix, Dillette McDonald. I think there was many more that just seemed to feature a huge sort of two-band lineup happening, and this one is called The Jezebel Spirit. Brian Eno, David Byrne, the classic, My Life in the Bush of Ghosts.

Code with it.

George Duke, a man of many, many hats. From Frank Zappa to Miles Davis to, you know, this sort of disco sack, Shine On. George Duke, 1982, from the album Dream On. Yeah, very, very, very talented man. The bass there by Byron Miller. George Duke was the writer and the producer. And, of course, Michael Cimbello, who became famous himself with rhythm guitar. Leon Chancellor on drums, who worked with Michael Jackson. Jerry Hay, who worked with everybody when it came to sort of horn arrangements over the years. That's Shine On. The very top there, we had Brian Eno and David Byrne. My Life in the Bush of Ghosts, 1981, I think it came out. Recorded 79, but it was delayed because of sample clearance, including that one there, which was just a found sample of an exorcist reciting to the Jezebel spirit. That's the title of the tune. And, of course, never asked for any cut of the action, said reverend or exorcist, whatever, which I think is hilarious. This is sold out every week from 5 till 7. It is 6:11 right now, so I thought I'd play a track. This woman, I mean, I love this tune so much, so I play tunes at a frequent sort of interval just to sort of remind people how good they are. Martha Wash was part of Two Tons of Fun. Two Tons of Fun, of course, with the backing singers with Sylvester way back in the day. And then she became the unknown voice, and then known for her sample, and then, of course, paid for Black Box many, many years later. And this track is called Carry On, and an incredible gospel singer. I stand-

three great singers, Athena Johnson and Teresa Mabry and Latrey Rahman, otherwise known as Dames Brown, one of the greatest names in the popular music, and that is actually a brand new release. Yes, indeed, Dames Brown, the brand new sort of album. That track there was called Who Do You Think You Are? And before that, we had Martha Wash, and she knows who she is very much, so Carry On from the 1992 debut release under the title Martha Wash, and she was once in Two Tons of Fun, another great title, another great artist name, and then went on to Black Box, but solo album, that was her debut release. I think it sort of really kicked in 1993. Doing a lot of tracks from the 90s today, which is not a bad thing, including this next one from Ronnie Jordan, who I saw play at Kinsella's on the top floor back in the day. Jazz fusion with beats. Blues Grinder is the tune from the album The Antidote, 1992.

Well, I've got your attention. Don't forget the text line 0435 123 945, whilst Ronnie Jordan is noodling and doodling so well in the background. 0435 123 945 here at Sold Out FBI

If you didn't know any better, you'd swear it was Maceo Parker on saxophone. That's a track called Neighborhood, which followed up their big hit, Dries a Bone. Real Love was the single for that. And that's the Alien Disco Sugars remix, Locked to the Bone edit. Dries a Bone, 1992, Neighborhood is the tune. For the brand new heavies, because we're in a British soul sort of way, that's the Shellac Soul, David Morales remix of Stay This Way, one of their bigger hits, and of course, originally done back in the day with a different singer, back in the day. Dia Davenport had hands on it, primarily though. It came out in, I think, about 1990. The number of remixes that they kicked out are extraordinary. The brand new heavies there from about 91, 92, they were really, really everywhere. Delicious vinyl slash acid jazz. Andrew Levy, Jan Kincaid and Simon Bartholomew were the band members. On the very top there we had Ronnie Jordan, British sort of jazz soulster, blues grinder from the album The Antidote, 1992. There was a whole thing happening at that particular point in time over in the UK. Let's go with a track here for, which I thought was brand new. I think it's been reissued, Sugar on Top by the Bamboos from 2013 album out of Melbourne, Lance Fergus and Kylie Oldest. This is Sold Out, FBI 94.5, it's 6:35.

1985 originally, British soul outfit Loose Ends, put together by Carl McIntosh and Jane Eugene and Steve Nichols from an album. Second album, So Where Are You? That track was the first British group track to reach number one on the US Billboard R&B charts in 85. Produced in Philadelphia, though, by Nick Martinelli, who was put together with a record company to put that song down. Hanging on a String was the tune, but that's the Frankie Knuckles 1992 reworking, one of Frankie's best pieces of work. A beautiful piano and the strings, etc. That steady, sort of slow house tempo. It's just beautiful. Hanging on a String, in brackets, Contemplating. I did not know the brackets were there. Contemplating. There you go. Loose Ends, Frankie Knuckles rework. This is sold out. Before that, we had Still Got the Magic by Michael Wycoff. That came out in 1983 from the album, his third album, On the Line, I think his last album as well. And the very top, The Bamboos, Sugar on Top, if anybody knows any different, it seems to be reissued. It came from a 2013 Fever in the Road, but seems to be popping up right now. It is around about, a little bit before 10 to 7, 7 o'clock, 7:04 West High Street will be on here on FBI to take us there. A couple more tunes. This one here is the original Bill Withers track, Who Is He and What Is He to You? It's a great piece. It was sampled by LL Cool J, amongst many other things. Bill Withers and Stan McKenney put it together with producer Ray Jackson. And then Creative Source did it in 1974. Gladys Knight, the Pierce, Michelle Endergao, cello. This is it, though. Spooky. Bill Withers.

0: You're listening to 704 West High Street on FBI Radio 94.5. That track you just heard there was Cartas, means cards in Spanish, I believe, by Asia Menor off their new album that came out about a week and a bit ago. Shout out to friend of the show, Jed, a.k.a. Stripes, from Ultrasonic Mouse Repellent, winner of our Battle of the Bands, who recommended me this artist.
1: Wow. In the interview they recommended it? Or?
0: No, in the month since then when I've seen him, he's recommended it to me. So yeah, shout out. Really good album as well. Kind of that anxiety induced.
1: Yeah. It's like you're like rushing to get somewhere.
0: Yeah, exactly. You're in a mad
1: You're running
0: dash.
1: Out of time.
0: You're in a mad dash. And then before that was A Girl Who Needs a Brand by Tox. First single off an upcoming album, I'm pretty sure.
1: Yeah, I'm really excited. That was like the first album, or maybe it was the second. Tox 2 was like album of the summer for me.
0: Such a good cover as well.
1: They're just random. It reminds me of like old like Word doc clip art.
0: Oh, yes. Like the great fun gradient text.
1: Yeah. Yeah, incredible.
0: Well, the
1: stuff.
0: Album cover... The album comes out in like a day.
1: It comes out in a day.
0: And it's called Bubble Treasure, but it's got such a crazy
1: Yeah, it's crazy.
0: Underwater camera photo.
1: She's also got like a mascot as well, which is like this bubble with like a skull face and a gold tooth, and he's a bit evil.
0: Is that the Bubble Treasure?
1: I think that's the Bubble Treasure. Whoa. Wait, as I was saying it, I was like, oh, pirate, gold tooth,
0: yeah,
1: bubble
0: treasure.
1: It was all coming together.
0: Well, yep. I'm Pat, joined by
1: Stella.
0: And it's just the two of us.
1: Yeah.
0: Holding it down for the first 40 minutes before we throw to an interview with Teto 100 that Mona and I did earlier this week. Mr. 100, shall we say,
1: yeah,
0: is a NAM-based rapper. We had a good chat. He grew up playing three instruments. How cool is that?
1: Whoa, triple threat.
0: Triple threat. And yeah, we're going to play more music between now and then. Before we keep doing that, big shout out Stephen Ferris on Sold Out. Big shout out the audio quality and the maybe there's no hum in the background like
1: yeah,
0: there used to
1: be. It's feeling crispy, guys.
0: Yeah.
1: It's feeling crispy. We need some more posters though. The walls are a bit crispy.
0: Yeah, some Polaroids and stuff.
1: Yeah. Some cheeky like graffiti.
0: Yeah. Some graph. And just want to acknowledge that we're broadcasting from unceded Gadigal land, and in doing so acknowledge their ongoing custodianship over these lands and waters. FBI radio broadcast from Redfern, which is especially significant in Indigenous history, activism and storytelling. Indigenous people have been telling stories on this land and all across so-called Australia for tens of thousands of years. This always was and will be Aboriginal land. Next track, taking it to some local flavor, like DIY cult faves, Goblin Violence. Like, do you know Goblin Violence? You know about Goblin Violence?
1: I don't yet.
0: Well, they're like one of the kind of beloved Sydney emo DIY scene bands.
1: Old heads?
0: All really young.
1: Wow, like young blood.
0: Like, I mean, don't quote me on this, but I'm pretty sure they're all kind of like 17, 18,
1: okay,
0: 19.
1: Okay, good luck on the HSC, guys.
0: Yeah, literally, it's coming up. but they... somewhat surprised dropped an album called A Bullet Waits For You.
1: Oh, that's so like punk.
0: It is. And unironically, shout out to them for, you know, they've done a lot of Fugazi posting on their story being like, we love Fugazi, we love the ethics, we love the politics, and love when that's front and center, a big part of a band's image.
1: Nice.
0: Yeah, the track names kind of reflect this. But the one I'm playing is called Believe featuring Cher, which I'm pretty sure contains at least partway a cover of Believe by Cher, but as like an emo violence song.
1: Incredible.
0: Anyway, fantastic. Love Goblin Violence and this album and this song.
1: You're on 704.

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Teacher talks and I bet again before the lunch bell rings. Two, three witches and bacon bits and then ribbon to me. Web of guts strain between the pole until I check HLTV.

0: the punks and that,
1: like we used to see them and just rush them for free, like just for no reason as kids.
2: Why though, just rush, bro.
1: Like it was just that's what we used to do, bro.
0: Was it, would you say it's a discrimination thing, or like you just went
1: devil worshipping thing? That's what we was thinking, you get what I'm saying?

0: recording a song. How was Jerry service?
1: I can't chat to you, bro.
0: Oh, you can't tell me?
1: No.

accident, and not a real tax. So he's on the show, keep rapping. Bitch, I'm in the field, strapping. Bitch, I'm in your crib, what's happening? Some shit, but ain't no bad kid. You'll get it one day, you'll get it someday. I'm playing for someone one day, I'm in.

0: That was No Bets by Kitty Craft. And before that, we had Campanatas by Perfect Pop, who is an alias for Alan Perez, a friend of mine in Mexico.
1: No way!
0: Yeah.
1: Oh, that's so cool.
0: Yeah, it's a really cool YouTube video to go with that song, so check it out.
1: That's fantastic.
0: Yeah, and then if you want to see the rest of the track list, head to fbi.radio.
1: Yep.
0: Yeah.
1: In before that, also had Group Working, new track by Heaven Souls, Prolific.
0: Prolific.
1: And then 300 Skulls and Counting, the song by 300 Skulls and Counting.
0: And that's all you need at the end of the day.
1: And that is really all you need. And then before that, Anti-Echoed by Bigger Boot, really, really great album called Bigger Bullet, that has a double-barreled gun on the cover, out of Melbourne, really cool. And then up the top, Goblin Violence with Believe featuring Cher.
0: Which is actually insane.
1: Cher sounded really different on there.
0: She was like doing something really strange in her 80s.
1: Yes.
0: And honestly, like, it's about time, girl. Switch it up.
1: In it.
0: Can't have long hair forever.
1: We can all learn from that.
0: Yeah, she needs to start like thrashing the long hair. She needs to start doing something with
1: whipping the hair back and forth. In about 13 minutes, we're going to be playing our interview with Ted 100, the Nam-based rapper,
0: yeah,
1: and trumpet player. That's one of the three. I'm really harping on about the instruments that he knows how to play.
0: Trumpet is hard. And honestly,
1: yeah,
0: I do see how it coincides with rapping because it's that breath work.
1: Yes. And we play a bunch of tracks off his new album, Bot Rappers All Perish, which is a really fun name. Bot Rappers, if you're interested
0: London
1: to know.
0: Poo, All Perish.
1: Bot Rappers are like a Instagram rappers, like Reels rappers.
0: Yeah.
1: You're a bot rapper.
0: It's like, done. And like with like the commentary, like in like that yellow font with like the black balding outline, like
1: yes.
0: That's what he wants to perish.
1: Yes.
0: In that moment.
1: Yes.
0: Yeah.
1: Yeah. I think that feels adjacent to like foodstagram. You know
0: yeah.
1: what I mean? Where it's like, oh, and it was so juicy.
0: It was so juicy. I was actually reading something the other day. It's like, if you look at all of your saved food posts, you'll notice that everything is really orange.
1: Whoa,
0: and
1: gosh.
0: It's like a marketing study. Orange is supposed to make you really hungry, even if you ate. So if you see anything orange on your Instagram reels, unsave that shit.
1: That's why Twisties are so good.
0: Yeah. But the chicken one's still good. Like,
1: yeah, that's
0: they're not
1: true.
0: Orange.
1: They got a little bit of that green, yellow tinge. But yeah, we're before we throw to the interview and mix afterwards, we're hitting that muse.
0: Yeah, we're hitting that music. I'm going to play Legionnaire by Afscum feature Elias Ronenfeld. I think this was released today.
1: No way. Yeah. I haven't heard it yet.
0: Cool collab. Yeah. You're an FBI.
1: 7 to 4.

track finishing up underneath me right now as part of my makeup by Operating Theatre. This has been 704 West High Street. Make sure you hang around for our interview and mix by Ted 100.

0: Hey, Teto, thank you so much for coming on 704. We're super keen to chat all about your music, creative process, etc. First thing I'm curious about is, what's the story behind your name? Chiefly, what is a Teto and why are there 100 of them?
1: Basically, it's kind of, I used to say it was a secret, but I changed my mind. But it was just like, it's kind of just a name that I have had since I was like a little kid. I think I just came up with it when I was like real young, and I was like, oh yeah. And then like, see, like when I went to primary school, there was like this graph guy in Perth, and like he was writing Teto like right near my primary school, and I'd see that and I'd be like, what? I don't think I even knew what graffiti was. I was
0: No
1: just like,
0: way.
1: oh my god, like that's me. Like, but yeah, and then it kind of just stuck. And then like 100 of them, I was just like, I'm gonna make up my own number, you know, a new kind of number. So that's Teto 100. It's
0: Hell
1: like,
0: yeah.
1: yeah, I don't think it needs to be explained too much more.
0: Was it ever like a screen name or anything? Like, was it your RuneScape name or?
1: No, like, well, I guess actually, yeah, when I was like, when I was a jit, like playing video games and stuff, I'd always be something Teto or Teto something.
2: Most importantly at the moment, I think we need to get some clarification. What is a bot rapper?
1: Oh man, a bot rapper is just like, you open up Instagram and you go on Reels and you see some fucking bot rapper, probably like Instagram Reels rappers, kind of like
0: Sure.
1: that's my current interpretation of it. But like, just because, yeah, what's going on right now with music, I feel like.
2: Yeah, in regards to the bot rapper thing, I feel like there's also a theming around you. You know, you've been Teto 100, Teto 3000. Are you the bot rapper to end all bot rappers?
1: Yeah, I guess so, to an extent, because yeah, the bot rapper is also myself in a way, just because of being so connected to the computer, as we are, as you know, electronic musicians, I guess, or whatever. But yeah, obviously, like I have to do it. I have to end all the bot rappers because someone's got to do it, and it doesn't seem like anyone's doing it.
0: Only a bot rapper can end all the bot rappers.
1: Yeah, exactly. Yeah.
2: I had a little trip to Melbourne where I was lucky enough to see some of this connection to the computer and bear witness of it. And I was amazed at like the fact that you kind of truly are an everyday rapper. Do you think like that's a normal practice within the scene, or do you think that you in particular are particularly prolific?
1: I don't know. I'd say like, I think it's I think definitely like certain people are more like are just gonna be making music more because I don't know, I feel like it's like it's just from passion, you know. It's like, I didn't choose this, you know, like I wish I could stop, you know. But
0: Whoa.
1: no, but you know, like I don't know, I just get really depressed when I'm not making music.
0: Has it always been your outlet? Like, was music always your artistic outlet in that regard?
1: Yeah, I guess so. At least like from when I started playing instruments when I was a kid. It's hard to say as like I made my first song when I was 13. So it's hard to say like, yeah, that was an outlet, but I'm sure it would have been, like, you know, every 13-year-old's got some crazy stuff going on, just, you know, being a teenager, being a young teenager. So yeah, it probably was like a kind of outlet where, you know, you can just be someone else, say whatever you want.
0: So what kind of, I guess that begs the question then, like, if you've got creative output going kind of every day, what keeps you inspired? Like,
1: I have a lot of different sources of inspiration. Like it changes all the time, you know. Like sometimes it'll be like, oh, you know, like I'm inspired by what's going on in my life right now, or like I'm inspired by what, like the walk I just went on or something, or like, I don't know, like something like that. A big one actually is like when I was younger, like in high school, and like maybe post that, like I feel like I just consumed so much music. Like, no one could, like, I don't think I, like, that went in, you know, like, there's so much music, but I feel like it's all there. And so like I don't remember the music per se, but like I mean obviously I do, but like just 'cause there's so much, like I can just like go back to it and like remember like, oh yeah, I was listening to like this for like a week when I was, you know, how like this old or whatever. And I feel like, yeah, I can just slowly like remember what I'm into and like what inspires me and like have a deep dive on a certain rabbit hole that I went on, you know.
2: I remember when I was like younger, when I was like first producing as well. Sometimes there would be like a specific song in particular that would like I would hear and it would like shoot me to the laptop. I would be like, okay,
0: Wow.
2: I've heard that. I need to go make something right now. Do you have any tracks like that in particular where you remember like being like shot to the laptop?
1: I feel like there definitely would have been a few, like in maybe like 2022 or 2023, but I don't know, I can't remember like off the top of my head. I feel like I don't do that very often. It's more like a subconscious kind of like I'll be listening to a certain vibe or something for the week, and then I'll be like, oh, I've got it now. Like it's consolidated in my mind, you know, and I know what I need to do. And then
0: I like
1: I'll
0: that.
1: do the laptop.
0: I found listening to a lot of your music, Tedo, because I think Mona introduced me to your stuff a while ago from playing stuff on 704,
1: Thanks, man.
0: and a lot of your like lyrics delivery in general can feel like quite kind of humorous or like funny. Like I feel like we've been laughing in the studio before after like hearing some bars.
1: Awesome.
0: What do you think your funniest bar is, and do you ever crack yourself up?
1: Yeah, I do. It feels a bit like egocentric to say that I
0: Nah,
1: crack
0: say it,
1: myself.
0: say it.
1: But yeah, I do. Sure, I do. Fine. Like last night, I was rapping last night with my friends. And you know, it's just like, you know, you're a bit loose. It's late at night. I'm just gonna say some bullshit, you know. I'm gonna say some silly bars. But I don't know, my most humorous bar, there was some good ones in this one I did about this one time I got scammed on Telegram. And I was really mad, and I made a diss track on the guy. And there was someone in there about like I can't remember. It was like you're driving your mom's car or something, and you can't afford to give me this certain drug or something. It's funnier if you listen to it,
0: For sure, for sure.
1: but there's also one like I said you should put your dick up in a bagel, and I don't know. I just like that's funny, right? Like. But it's like pretty obscene. I don't like to be crude. Like I'm not a crude guy, but you know, when the time's right, you know, I just
2: I've got one that I always quite like, which is that it was I think Admit is one
1: Oh
2: of the
1: yeah, that's
2: funniest.
1: got some yeah, that one, yeah, that's got
2: Yeah,
1: some.
2: Admit is great. There's something about not wanting to spend your hard-earned squalor on some sheen, which I really really like. Yeah,
0: That
2: and there's also
0: speaks to
2: something
0: our
2: about
0: times.
2: yeah,
0: It speaks to our
1: exactly.
0: times.
1: Hey. Mom, put that tail back on right quick. Shit's crazy right now.

0: grass.
1: And this country girl, yeah, she tried to touch my ass. How about you get money for your farm? Girl, how about you quit touching on my arm? And you should upgrade.

0: Definitely.
1: Does that get hard in a live context, having so much music and then not even remembering what you're yapping on about sometimes?
0: Sometimes, yeah. But usually I'll just play the songs that I really like, and I always, remember the lyrics of those mostly. Or at least, I'll just practice once and then got it.
1: You've moved to Melbourne in the past year and a half or a year as originally a Perth-based rapper. How has it felt immersing yourself within the Melbourne scene?
0: Yeah, it's pretty cool. It's interesting. It's like everyone comes to Melbourne to pursue the arts or whatever. So it's pretty competitive and I think a bit cutthroat at times, just like socially even. Which like I kind of struggle with sometimes. It feels like in Perth, if you're doing something if someone else is making the same music as you in Perth, you're gonna like at least in my experience, it's like you're gonna be like, oh, awesome. Like that's dope. Like someone else I can make similar music with, but here it's like, nah, like can't
2: Oh,
0: fuck.
2: like someone's blowing up the spot kind of thing.
0: Like it's competition, which and I like that's just my certain experience. But it feels like that a bit. But obviously, on the other hand, like just wait, like there's way more audience here for it, which is great, obviously, because it is such a cultural arts hub, whatever. So like it's a double-edged sword.
1: In a recent interview with Complex, Johnny Chops described the Australian rap scene as dead, saying the scene is shit, the
0: Yeah, I
1: consistency is
0: saw
1: shit, there's no buzz, there's no motion.
0: that.
1: Do you agree or disagree? Or have you got any thoughts?
0: I mean, I think like I get where he's coming from. I think I think the key, what I took away from that, or like what I agree with in that like piece of words is there's no buzz. I think that is like really important because it's like, and I think there's starting to be buzz now, but I think buzz means like people need to be putting money into it or something, like into this. I think there's definitely obviously there's so many artists in Australia and Melbourne, but there's also a lot of bot rappers, so it's I don't know, like I think there's
2: Sorry.
0: only it only needs to be about like two to five people to like make it out of a country or like make a scene, like start a movement, I feel like. And there's definitely that, like in Australia, like there are definitely like pockets of people who are doing really cool stuff who have the potential to go worldwide, I think. And they just like it's hard in Australia to get the support they need, I think. And that's like, yeah, that's frustrating. But there's definitely lots of really good artists in Australia. Lots of great rappers.
2: So I feel like the, I guess he's a good example of like the extent to which the kind of Australian music industrial complex can get behind a relatively independent rapper. But you're right in saying that it just feels like there isn't the money behind it or stuff like that.
0: Scaffolding or something.
1: And do you feel like the bot rappers are poisoning the barrel?
0: In a way, but like it just depends on how you look at it, I guess. Like, because I just hate to be like, like obviously I'm happy and like I just have my own friends who make cool music and like that's all I need, but it is just like, what if I'm just trying to watch some reels? I'm not trying to see all this bullshit. Like, no, it does poison the barrel because it, like, it, I guess it takes opportunities away from like other people who are actually fresh and like doing something cool and unique.
1: Speaking of, there's a stacked lineup of producers on your latest project, BREP. And particularly one stood out to me, a friend of the show, Feodorian, made an appearance. I was wondering how you guys had a link up for the project.
0: Yeah, we just connected on Instagram as it goes, how it goes. And yeah, it was actually, I think, because Reese posted the cover art for my Teddo 3000 EP, and I think they found me through that, and then I just hit them up, like I was like, yo, you got any beats? And that, and they sent me this huge, huge folder, and I was like,
1: Whoa.
0: G'd up,
2: If
0: like, oh.
2: I've learned one thing about Fear Dorian by talking about them with other people, it's that bro's got a huge folder of beats.
0: Yeah, crazy output. And like, yeah, so much. It's awesome. I love that methodology.
1: Yeah, it's also very like, I mean, as you were talking about, very like, he's a good example of a very like community-driven person, I think. Like
0: Definitely.
1: through talking with him, he's very friendly and very open to like sharing a piece of the pie in a sense, which is nice.
0: Definitely, yeah.
2: I think that's what like contemporary underground hip hop has a lot in common with like the emo and like scram scene and stuff, because those the community values are such like a big deal in that space as well.
0: In certain pockets, but also I feel like in the hip hop scene specifically, it can be like a bit like valueless sometimes, in my experience in
2: Sure.
0: Melbourne, at least.
1: Maybe it's what the hip hop scene needs is the more of the emo spirit at
0: Yeah,
1: the end of
0: I think so. Yeah, that's what I feel like I would like to bring from just being in
1: day.
0: Perth. It's like, it's just an emo vibe. It's a DIY vibe, you know.

0: Just looking, going sort of more into your production or others' production on your music, from listening to like a bunch of your different projects. Like I was listening to them this morning. You seem to have a bit of an affinity for what I wrote down was fun little sound effects. Like I'm talking like the Xbox achievement sound, the like iPhone charging sound. Is this like a conscious thing for you? Like if you hear that in a beat, are you like, oh yeah?
1: Yeah, I guess, yeah, I do like I like sound effects like that. And like, yeah, it makes a beat more exciting, definitely. And like a lot of the time I'll just put my own ones in as well, just 'cause like, I think it needs it in a certain part, or like it's just fun. And I think like, it can be intertextual if it's like from a game or something, and it's just like a little reference, which I think is really fun and exciting. And you can be like, oh, I recognize that sound. And like, yeah, I just find like from being Gen Z and having TikTok brain, like it just everything needs to be slightly more stimulating than it has been in music for the past 10, 20 years, I feel like, if that makes sense.
0: I agree. I think it definitely works on me. Like if I hear a sudden sound effect, or even like I feel like there's a couple of songs that I can think of that have like fart noises randomly in the middle of them. And
1: Can we play a fart sound effect?
0: yeah, just
1: Yeah.
0: like someone's whipped out like a fart button app kind of thing. And it works on me. Like I feel like I kind of perk, not necessarily
1: You fart.
0: perk up when I hear a fart sound. But like, yeah, like it's almost the same as if there's like a gunshot or something in a song that's like timed with something. It feels very intentional and enjoyable.
1: Yeah, it definitely like is kind of ingrained in me a bit as well.
2: We were talking a bit about Theodorian earlier, and I know that he got a lot of his like early start and early following on Triller. I hear you were like posted up on TikTok back in the I think one of
1: Oh
2: our old hosts, Tom Martin, said he originally found you off of TikTok. Were you posting like dance vids like Theodorian as well, or what were you posting?
1: I was like, I was trying to go viral. I was like, I gotta make this music shit happen. Oh, it was even before that. I was just like, yeah, I want to go viral. And yeah, I was posting dance vids. I remember there was one, that Doja Cat song, Say So. Didn't even notice him. And like, there was that one, so, like one dance. I was doing that, and then it went into like the into like the Blade Drainer, like fan kind of content. I had like some songs blow up on TikTok to an extent, which was dope for me at the time. But like, looking back, I'm like, damn, like I wish I was better at making music, because this is some bullshit. And that's what like has. Like, none of my music has peaked like that high at all since then.
2: Well, if there's like
1: It's
2: one thing
1: sad.
2: I know about you, I feel like it's that you're really dedicated to the game. So I feel like you haven't got anything to worry about. It'll come. Yeah, I just wanted to ask what's the link with 300 skulls and counting? It seems like you've got hands everywhere,
0: We love 300 skulls and counting.
1: He's great. Yeah, shout out to Hal. Yeah, I've got my finger in every pie. I hate that saying. No, he so yeah, my like one of my best friends, Ziggy from Perth, like moved over to London for exchange. And they just like became really good friends. And then yeah, just by proxy we became friends. And yeah, he's dope. We haven't met in real life yet. But yeah, he just hit me up and was like, yo, I want you to do some like DJ shout outs on this song. And I was like, yeah, lit. Say less.
0: Did you actually record your part of that song at Perth Airport?
1: No, I didn't.
0: Damn, damn.
1: Yeah, it was cause yeah. There was like a studio that our friend had just started up there. And I really wanted to go, but I didn't get to, because I had to leave back to Melbourne. This is the time.

0: Well, we asked 300 skulls and counting when we interviewed him.
1: Oh
0: We
1: yeah.
0: asked him, like, after his visit to Perth, we asked him for his favorite chill spot in Perth. So I was wondering what your favorite chill spot in Perth is.
1: Oh, my favorite chill spot, honestly, one of the best ones is on the top of Monument Hill in Fremantle, and when the sun sets, you can see like all the dinosaur cranes and like the city lights and beautiful sunset. And it's just amazing. And the grass is green, so green.
2: That
0: Sounds
2: sounds like
0: beautiful.
2: sounds beautiful. Yeah, like I've it's of the 2 times I've been to Perth in the last few years, this is new to me. I want to see it through your eyes.
1: Not trust. Like, I just feel like when you grow up somewhere, you figure out how to live there. And I'm like, yeah, I'm just struggling, like figuring out how to live in Melbourne, from like I had like 20, 21 years or whatever, 20 years to figure out how to live well in Perth, and like where the good chill spots are and stuff. It's very important.
0: Well, how do you live in Perth? Like, what's it growing up like in, was it the Melville sort of area?
1: I was around Melville, around Frio. Yeah, I was pretty sheltered by my mom. Like, she was pretty strict in some ways, so I didn't really get to like go out. Or, like, every now and then I'd go like into Frio with my friends, but it was more like when I moved out of home when I was 18, and then I was like, okay, like I'm living here. Like, I'm gonna get amongst it. Like, and yeah, just like walk into Frio, eat some yummy food, go hang out at the library, like. I don't know, just bum around, type shit you do when you're 18, I guess.
0: What's good to eat?
1: There's a really good sushi place called Haru's, and there's this really lovely old Japanese guy, and he's so friendly, and he goes, "You want avocado?" And but it's actually wasabi, but you go, "Yeah, avocado." Wasabi.
2: That's crazy, because
1: He's really funny.
2: that's so fun.
0: Congrats on attending Big Sound recently and performing with Dogage? Is it actually Dogage? I've never known how to say it.
1: That's how you say it. Yeah, you got it first try. Okay,
2: Dogage.
0: cool.
2: I've always said Dogage in my head.
1: That's how my girlfriend says it. All the music people were mispronouncing it. It was pretty fun to hear.
0: Well,
1: It's a good game.
0: you have a secret talent for the trumpet, and I was wondering if you had any other secret talents as well.
1: Yeah, I've got some that I need to keep a secret. But I also have like some other secret ones that I can like let you guys in on. Maybe
2: Go on
1: like tennis. I used to be really good at tennis. Tennis is
2: Nice.
1: great. I love it.
2: I kind of see that.
1: Yeah, I feel like it inspires my fashion sense sometimes. Tennis players, they got cool style, like traditionally, I feel like.
0: Yeah, no, I actually can see that in your style. I can see it very very sporty, very like very, a very athletic rapper.
1: Yeah, I love that. And yeah, I could play the bass guitar as well. I used to
0: Nice,
1: be
0: yeah.
1: able to play all sorts of songs, actually.
2: Was trumpet like a school concert band kind of thing for you, or?
1: My mom was just like, when I started high school, she was like, "All right, you've got to do three instruments." And I was like,
2: Three
1: "Shit."
2: instruments.
1: And so I did the drums for like a term, but then I dropped it down to two, and it was just trumpet and bass.
2: Have you ever thought about like ripping a trumpet solo on one of your own tracks?
1: I actually have.
2: That's I'm so sorry for not being a ball knower in that regard.
1: EBK. There's, and it's so random because it was like my first mixtape, which I just wouldn't, and it was like the most rappy, kind of like ragey stuff. I just did a trumpet solo on one of the songs, Shooter.

0: It was
1: As
0: like
1: well.
0: I made up the day after I think I either just got my driver's license or just failed the driver's license test.
1: I've heard that the requirements to get your driver's license in WA are substantially less than on the East Coast.
0: Yeah, you only have to do 50 hours.
1: Whoa, that's
0: That's
1: actually awesome.
0: crazy. That's yeah,
1: Crazy.
0: that's awesome. Yeah, I think they might have bumped it up now to 70 or something. I'm not sure. But yeah, when I was coming up, 50 hours, it's great for me.
1: That
0: Yeah.
1: rocks.
0: Did you do the trumpet on, is it Day by Day by Celia Hartz as well?
1: I know that trumpet solo. I do know that
0: Yeah,
1: trumpet
0: yeah.
1: solo.
0: Very
1: Yeah.
0: beautiful. Very beautiful on that one as well.
1: Think. Yeah, are there any like trumpet focused side projects out there released under a different alias that are waiting to be unearthed? Or would there ever be?
0: Not yet, but there definitely would be.
1: Actually, surely you'd be in a really great position to do some, like, I hadn't even thought of this, do some like Chief Keef type beats, honestly. Like
0: I know, right? Yeah,
1: the.
0: I just like honestly, I just think it never really like that thought never really develops because I feel like it's too obvious, you know? But I
1: Yeah,
0: definitely
1: right.
0: like it could be cool.
1: I
0: Yeah.
1: a guy I went to high school with is a like a wor working and touring DJ at the moment, and his whole gimmick is that he plays not gimmick, okay, gimmick is that he plays live trumpet during his sets. Like he'll kind of,
0: Oh, really?
1: yeah, like he'll be on the CDJs obviously, but then we'll like rip a trumpet solo over some house or something.
0: Know who that sounds like? Sounds like a guy by the name of Timmy Trumpet.
1: You're right. It
0: Yeah.
1: does.
0: Sorry.
1: No, but this is different. But this is different.
0: Yeah, no, I'm
1: Oh,
0: sure it is, but that's just what I thought of. Because
1: yeah.
0: that's what he does, right? He DJs and
1: Yeah, hits the trumpet.
0: Yeah.
1: Nice. Cool though. Like
0: I
1: I
0: like that. I mean, that's what I was doing at Big Sound, basically. I was like behind the decks playing the Dogage songs, like on the decks, and then yeah, playing the trumpet.
1: Have you got any opinions on Vocaloid?
0: Yeah, do you see this poster?
1: Yeah, I do see this poster.
0: Tsune
1: But
0: Miku. Hey. Yeah, I love it.
1: who's your favorite Vocaloid though?
0: Oh, well, it's gotta be Tedo, of course. Kasane Tedo, yeah. The
1: Yeah,
0: goat.
1: the goat. No, that's
0: So,
1: it's actually
0: yeah.
1: so sweet. Every time I see any like Kasane Tedo content, I'm always like, oh, that's like my
0: Yeah.
1: friend.
0: Yeah. Yeah, I feel like you send stuff sometimes. It's fire. Yeah, when I felt like when I found out about her as well, and like being like, oh my God, Tedo, and she has red hair, like it's perfect. You know.
1: Yeah.
0: That's crazy.
1: Going sort of into like the spirit of the show, obviously, this is both a cloud and emo based show. So we're gonna start talking about the emo stuff. I recall a moment where we were playing on the same lineup in Sydney, and it was like a really stacked lineup of a bunch of different artists. And I remember after the show, you came off and you said it like really reminded you of being like younger and being really excited about like 21 Pilots and like the feeling of that. I was wondering if you like had an emo phase growing up, or if there were any other emo artists you were connected to at that point in time.
0: Yeah, I feel like the extent of it was kind of like, well, like at least my introduction to any kind of emo adjacent music was 21 Pilots. I was really into them, and like, the whole deep dive, even like Tyler Joseph, the one half of it, like his solo music from 2009, just some like, yeah, just some really rabbit hole kind of stuff. But yeah, and he was pretty emo. But then like, through that, like I kind of got into My Chemical Romance a bit, and then like Panic at the Disco, yada yada. Yeah, I feel like my emo-ness probably mostly comes from 21 Pilots. I mean, I still know like the words to like all the songs, I reckon, but
1: That's
0: like it's
1: awesome.
0: definitely off the album Regional at Best, which is not on like any of the streaming services, and it's the best.

0: I think his voice is just like, it can be pretty jarring for some people. Like,
1: Yeah.
0: a bit of an annoying voice, but I, not to me. Yeah, did you have a phase as well?
1: Yeah, I did actually. Like my friends around me, I was less of like just like a straight up emo, up and down emo. I was more into like more, I guess, just like indie-ish stuff when I was growing up. But around me, my friends were like doing the like little handshake in that video and stuff. So I was around it full on, and I knew all the words as well because we would like sing it together and stuff.

0: come. I'm sorry.
1: I've got sort of like a ladder question for you. One has to go. Nike Tech, Supreme Bag. Which one's going?
2: Wait, Nike Tech or Supreme Bag, or is there another one?
1: No, Nike Tech or Supreme Bag.
2: Oh, Supreme Bag. I don't care about Supreme Bag.
1: You don't care about the Supreme Bag? Nike Tech all the way?
2: Yeah, for sure. Okay. I don't think I own any Supreme except for that sticker, maybe.
1: Yeah, okay. Okay. Nike Tech, Gucci Mane.
2: Oh. Wait, so like Gucci Mane has to never have existed, or
1: yeah, exactly. No, like he never existed.
2: Well, probably Nike. No, Gucci Mane. Keep Gucci Mane.
1: Okay. Gucci Mane, Fortnite.
2: Oh, don't even do
3: he's a really good runner.
2: He's hard.
1: Yeah, I know. What are you keeping?
2: No, I gotta keep Gucci Mane. Like, I mean, Fortnite had a big impact on me too, but no. The world would probably be better off without Fortnite, honestly, in some ways.
1: Okay. Gucci Mane or Perth?
2: Oh, Perth. I gotta keep Perth.
1: Hey.
2: Sorry, Gucci Mane.
1: Yeah, okay. Okay. Perth or. Actually, I'm gonna change this quickly. Perth. Or Neckbet Nation.
2: Oh, Neckbet Nation for sure. Neckbet Nation would be like Perth, but like with everyone, all of us would be just there. And
1: is it like the Perth best of? Is Neckbet Nation?
2: It's like the world best of.
1: The world best of.
2: Yeah.
1: Right. Yeah.
2: It's the country that all the artists are going to move to when we go to the top of the world. Yeah.
3: The Neckbet Nation.
1: Neckbet Nation.
3: And then a couple of questions that we ask everyone that we interview. And I think you're pretty well positioned to answer this with some authority. Given you played three instruments there was a time. What's the coolest instrument to play, and what's the lamest instrument to play?
2: The coolest instrument to play, an obscure instrument like maybe the lap steel or something.
3: Lap steel's like fucking lap steel. Fucking awesome. Every time I've seen one, I'm like, whoa.
2: And like, it's a pretty, like, it's a very relaxed, like, I mean, it's not like you're holding anything, right? It's just there. And so, like, that's it's got some aura, you know? Like, you're just very chill. You're like, yeah, I'm just, like, playing, like, lap steel. It's nothing. Like, so that's pretty cool, I reckon. The lamest instrument to play, honestly, I got to say the tuba. Like, I fuck with brass, but, like, man, I could not be caught dead playing the tuba. And it's just so big. Like, oh, my God.
1: Fuck all the tuba.
2: Lugging that to school would be a nightmare.
3: I agree. I always see that when I see someone with like a tuba or like a primary school kid with a cello that's like taller than them.
2: Double bass is really cool. I reckon that is. Like,
3: agreed.
2: Yeah, I'd put that out there as well.
1: Mm-hmm.
3: Like, double bass works. And then also, what was the first gig you ever went to? And off the back of that, the best gig you've ever been to?
2: The first gig I ever went to was the 21 Pilots concert in Perth.
3: Nice.
2: 17. Yeah.
1: Big was that the same like thing? No, I just think I didn't like fully capture like or realize how much of a fan you were. Like that's
2: it was like my second biggest musical obsession, second to Michael Jackson. so that was the first concert, the 21 Pilots one at the Perth Arena, and I still have a piece of confetti in a Ziploc bag from the show.
3: That's beautiful.
2: Yeah. And the greatest show I've ever been to, that one in Sydney that we did Mona, was like up there.
1: Oh my God. Thank you so much.
2: Like amazing. And obviously I feel like the greatest show, one of the greatest shows I've been to would be one that I played at, because that's just so much better than even just watching music to me.
3: That's awesome. I think you might be the first person to say that too. Like that, I think that's such a nice answer.
1: Yeah, it did feel like it just like when we're playing, it just feels like such a win sometimes. You kind of don't believe it in a way.
2: Well, it's hard to enjoy sometimes as well, or like, just be really present in it when it's your show. But yeah, that one was really good. But also, like, the 21 Pilots show was probably one of the greatest that I've been to. It was awesome.
1: That's awesome. That's great.
2: The Yeet concert was dope.
1: Oh,
2: Yeah,
1: true. I guess.
3: sick.
2: It was crazy.
1: Yeah. That wraps things up. Thank you so much
2: Thanks
1: for
2: so
1: your
2: much for
1: time.
3: having me. Yeah, thank you.

0: You're listening to All the Best from FBI Radio 94.5. I'm Gabriella Acaria. When I was age 19 in Jerusalem, I needed to go back to this oil perfume shop. So naturally what I did was I asked a random man in the market to take me there. He said to me, "I'll hook you up with my cousin and he'll lead you there." What could possibly go wrong? Well, probably a lot as a young woman travelling alone. So I'm starting to get a little worried as this 16-year-old boy is probably leading me astray. But when I get to the perfume shop, there's kids in there and they couldn't be older than 12. They get me to trial out all of these oil perfumes and they sort me out even more as they trial some very adventurous coal eyeliner on me. When I go back to my student dorms, my friends made sure to tell me that they loved my new look. So this week, we go on some unexpected adventures, some based on bad decisions, and some are just being in the wrong place at the wrong time. From an everyday commute ending in a police chase, to exploring the ways we remember events differently. I want to acknowledge that I'm recording from stolen and Gadigal land, and I pay my respects to Gadigal elders past and present. I also recognise that the area where FBI Radio is situated, Redfern, has long been a place of storytelling, strength, resistance, and resilience for First Nations communities. When I've been travelling alone as a young woman, I've gotten myself into some tricky situations. Looking for adventure with a little bit too much naivety got me thinking that sometimes my grandmother was right when she used to say to me, "The world out there is scary. Be careful." In our first story, Seamus and his friend Alex get carried away in adventure and find themselves in a dangerous situation. Content warning, there are swear words and confronting themes.
1: My heart drops. Being calm and collected on the outside, but on the inside I'm going, this is how it happens. Be stuck in the Medina without a dollar to our name, no idea how to get back. So we leave Casablanca and we're standing at the station. Train's about 20 minutes late. Me and my friend are stressing. And then all that you can hear is this train whistling in the wind, coming down into the station. Big steam cloud coming off the top. Me and my friend start giving each other a little smile, a bit of a laugh, looking at what we're about to hop onto. So the train pulls up to a big screeching halt. Doors are manual, creaking open, and everyone's loading on. It is stacked to the brim, and everyone's fighting for a seat. It's bustling. Everyone's got bags of luggage. And then eventually, at the very back of the train, there's an empty bench. The window's cracked, but it's Morocco. It's hot. Stinking on the train, drop toilets onto the tracks, cats running down the corridors. I'm sitting there next to my friend and we just look at each other and go, where the f*** are we going? My name is Seamus McDyer. I'm 20 years old. I'm a student at RMIT studying engineering and one of my passions in life is traveling. I was traveling with a friend. He had never been to Morocco before, so we were both a bit out of our depths. It was really good to have a friend there to like kind of support you going into like an unknown space that you just don't know what to expect. The main attraction in Marrakesh is the Medina, a marketplace that is essentially a hedge maze. Tens to hundreds of thousands of people in there at a time. It's just an endless market. There's chickens and goats running around everywhere. There's animals hung up by their feet, skinned, waiting for people to buy. It's loud. People yelling, wanting you to buy their stuff, come into their store, have this drink, putting their arm around you, trying to be your friend. But it is also dangerous. If you're a tourist, you're a target. If they see a tourist, you know, they're seeing money.
2: Finally arriving in Marrakesh, Seamus and his friend are excited to explore the Medina, but they soon realise that something is not right.
1: As we're walking through like these dirt paths, being tall and extremely pasty and white, it was so clear I was a tourist. Some random guy comes up to my mate and he says, "Hey, do you want to go see a secret leather market in the Medina? That sounds like a robbery and a mugging waiting to happen." My mate, his name is Alex. He's like, "Yeah, I'd love to." And I'm rolling my eyes going, oh, Jesus, what has this guy got us into? And he starts leading us away from the center of the Medina.
2: As Seamus continues to be led outside of the market center, he starts to become worried and even a bit paranoid about who might be behind him, next to him, or what he might face in the next coming moments.
1: All of a sudden, a man on a bike pulls up next to us. And essentially, they just do a Passover. The man says, I'm going to give you to this guy. You guys follow him. So now we're following a different guy on a bike. And we're just heading further and further and further out of the Medina. As you get further and further out, it gets pretty barren pretty quick. And we're going down these dark corridors. Another man comes along. And suddenly, the bike man leaves us and hands us to a different guy. And my friend the entire time is not cued in at all to how far we've walked, where we're walking. And we're at this door and this man hand us all mint. I don't know whether he's going to charge me $100 for a handful of mint. So I say, oh, I'm okay. He says, trust me, you're going to need it.
2: After navigating the dark, endless alleyways of the Marrakesh Medina for the past half an hour, Seamus and Alex stand in front of a door with a handful of mint under their noses. And the five sketchy men that surround them are about to show them something that will change their life forever.
1: He opens up this rickety wooden door, and as it creaks open, there are piles and piles of rotting cow flesh that goes on for 50 to 100 meters in front of us. There's maggots in the flesh, little children running around barefoot, grabbing these cow hides, dunking them in big clay pots of dye and bleach, and essentially the processing of how they make the leather goods. So you need the mint to mask the smell.
2: From the beginning, Seamus knew something wasn't right, and this described hidden leather market had actually turned out to be a gruesome and scarring experience for him. But finally, Alex was starting to pick up on Seamus' desire to get out of there.
1: I'm looking at my mate, giving him the eyes of death, saying, let's get out of here. And so they say, where do you think you're going? And we go, I think it's time we leave. They're saying, no. We just took you on a tour. Give us money. And then the man to his left flashes a knife.
2: It's a sticky situation to navigate. Do you try and walk away, hoping nothing bad happens to you? Or do you give up everything you own and walk away a free man? It's a situation not many of us have lived. But for these boys, in Marrakesh, in one of the busiest markets in the world, they found themselves surrounded by five men, one of which has a knife.
1: My friend opens up his wallet, because normally I'm assuming they would ask for just a bit of cash. And my mate opens up his wallet to show $200. They pretty much grabbed the money out of his wallet, and the guy with the knife told us to leave. Thankfully, they only asked him for the money, but if I had pulled out my wallet too, we would have been standing in the middle of the Medina without a dollar to our name, no idea how to get back.
2: They arrived in Marrakesh looking for an adventure, but what they really found was a lesson in trust, instinct, and how quickly a situation can turn. For Seamus and Alex, the hidden leather market was more than just a travel story. It was a reminder that adventure often sits side by side with risk. Even in a city filled with colour, culture and history, one wrong turn can quite possibly cost you everything. Luckily for these boys, they walked away with a bit less money in their pockets, but a story they'll be telling for the rest of their lives.

0: You're listening to All the Best. I'm Gabriella Acaria. That first story is produced by Patrick Lazar, and the supervising producer was Nicholas Doring. The tutor was Camilla Hanan. Have you ever woken up and your ordinary day turned out to be very different to what you expected? This is the kind of day that Craig had just trying to drive to work. Content warning for this story. There are scenes of family violence, death, and self-harm, so please listen with care.
1: Major police operation is unfolding in Geelong tonight.
2: A man remains under police guard in hospital in the heart of Geelong.
3: A male has been killed after the car he was travelling in crashed in Geelong.
4: Oh, it was just mayhem. It was just, you know, panic. It was like, oh God, what the hell is going on here? This isn't real. It's like a movie. Couldn't believe what I was seeing in front of me, all these armed policemen that just came out of nowhere.
5: Six a.m., a hot summer. 1993, 94. He can't quite remember. Craig gets up, drinks his coffee, two sugars, black. Puts on his steel cap boots, grabs the keys to his Hilux, and walks out the creaky door of his home in Anglesey. All the while, completely oblivious to what was going to happen just a little ways down the road.
4: G'day, my name's Craig. I'm 57 years old, and I currently work as a maintenance manager.
5: A little about Craig. A small town guy that says g'day to anyone who walks down the street. He's the give you the shirt off his back, helps a granny take her groceries to the car kind of guy. A guy whose day was about to take a turn for the worse.
4: It was middle of summer, so about January, and it was quite hot, and I was doing irrigation for the local council in Anglesey, and I was just driving along, minding my own business, and I noticed a police helicopter buzzing around, and it was very early. It was only like 6 o'clock in the morning, and I thought, that's strange. I don't see that every day.
5: The police helicopter should have been his first hint that something was wrong about today. But still, he kept driving, a good worker, trying to be on time. But unbeknownst to him, he wouldn't even make it to work that morning.
4: I was driving along, about to cross over the Anglesey Bridge, over the Anglesey River, and I saw the local policeman who I knew.
5: That local police officer was Don Phelps, a man Craig wasn't unfamiliar with after doing one too many donuts in his old yellow four-wheel drive. Anglesey is a sleepy seaside town where the most major crime they'd see in a year would be a lady forgetting to pay for her milk at the local IGA. Or that one time a guy went around in a beanie at night and stole people's TV sets through their living room windows. But Officer Phelps wasn't there for any of that. This was much bigger than petty theft.
4: He had a strange look on his face, like...
5: Craig turns to me and contorts his face into what I think was supposed to be worried or scared. Maybe a mix of the two. I couldn't help but laugh either way.
4: Parked in the middle of the bridge with his flashing lights on, so I stopped to see what was going on, and I turned in my mirror to see what was coming, and there was a car coming from the Geelong direction, and he just smashed right up the back of my ute. I sort of jumped out of my car to see what was going on. His car was quite dinged up. The ute that I was driving wasn't that badly damaged, only a little bit of damage to the taillights and that. He tried to brake, he tried to stop, he didn't try and ram the roadblock, as it were. He's had his wits about him, I guess, so that's good for me, because I didn't get injured at all, I was just stunned.
5: In that moment, Craig had no idea what was going on, just that he was going to have to make a call to his boss about the company car. After a moment of disbelief, the real action began.
4: There was at least 10 police officers there, and they just swarmed onto this car and grabbed this guy. It was just, you know, panic. It was like complete shock. I mean, little sleepy Anglesey doesn't get that much action. Well, it didn't back in the 90s, and so it was a big story.
5: Little Anglesey was about to get much more than what they thought. You see, this wasn't just your run-of-the-mill traffic accident, but something that went much deeper, far beyond what Craig was thinking.
4: Had no idea what was going on. It was just, it just happened. And then later, when police interviewed me, and I found out a bit more about it. That's when I heard about the story.
5: The story. Earlier that morning, just before the sunrise, a man woke up just like any other day. Except it would be a day that changed people's lives.
4: Yeah, I do know what happened. So this gentleman had assaulted his wife and daughter with a hammer in Geelong. And
5: Craig never knew what kind of criminal he had encountered until much later. The man was taken quickly from the crime scene and thrown in the back of a police car. A vicious attack on his family. Unplanned. Unmotivated.
4: Yeah, I don't think he was a bad person generally. It's, by the sounds of it, he was just a normal guy next door. And he just couldn't take it anymore, I guess. But just to wake up one day being a normal dad and husband to the next day doing this, you know, the crime that he committed. It's probably just something that snapped inside. He lost it. And unfortunately paid the price.
5: The man was taken to hospital where he later succumbed to his injuries after ingesting lethal amounts of sulfuric acid. Craig never heard the fate of the man's family, but can only hope that they are still alive and well.
0: You're listening to All the Best, proudly supported by the Art Gallery of New South Wales. I'm Gabriella Acaria. That story is produced by Eleanor Crosby Hardman, and the supervising producer was Ellie Starkus. The tutor was Dylan Bird. Is there something that you remember very differently to other people around you? I called my sister and asked her this exact question. I said,
6: "Hey, is there something that happened in childhood where we have a very different understanding of what happened?" Well, you remember things from childhood a lot better than I do. And when you bring them up, I always respond with, "That didn't happen."
0: It's so fascinating how one person can remember one thing and the other person can have a totally different version of the same events. Content warning for this story. There are some swear words.
7: Last Friday?
8: I think I watched the footy.
7: Friday the 15th of May?
9: I have no idea what I did that day.
7: Friday the 8th of May?
8: It was Saturday, never mind. Last Friday?
7: Friday the 1st of May?
10: I don't know. Was that? I don't know what I did.
7: Friday the 24th of April?
8: Was that when we went to, did we have a party at that one? No, I don't know.
7: Friday the 17th of April?
10: I don't know.
8: What the f***?
9: I honestly have no clue.
7: Memory is strange. Ask someone what they did last Friday and they might have some idea. Ask about the Friday before that and the Friday before that. Details disappear. Moments blur together. Entire days vanish. But when I ask three friends about one particular Friday, they all remembered it.
10: Okay, we just crossed the border.
7: Or at least their version of it.
9: So Friday the 10th of April, I was in Adelaide with mates.
8: In Adelaide, for the Gather Round?
9: For the Gather Round.
10: Oh, I think we're at Gather Round.
7: Gather Round, Adelaide, for friends, one football game, and one memory that everyone seemed to remember.
9: We got to a small little town, I can't remember the name of it, but we drove into a small town.
8: I think we went to the Jam Factory, which I thought was a food place, but it wasn't.
9: I thought we were going to get fed jam.
8: It was a ceramics workshop.
7: At first, most things matched.
10: We went to a winery and we had a wine tasting.
9: There, went to the winery. Had a lot of wine.
10: One before the winery, two at the winery, two at home.
9: Oh, this is where stuff gets tricky.
7: That's probably the most accurate thing anyone says in this story.
9: We got back to the Airbnb, got ready, and then we ended up going to the footy with those last-minute tickets we snagged.
10: So you were watching Carlton on Friday the 10th of April?
8: Yes.
10: No, Collingwood versus Fremantle? Oh, no. Collingwood versus
9: Yeah, Collingwood vs Freo was the game.
7: Everyone remembered going to the football. Nobody seemed entirely sure, however, of what football team they were watching.
9: And then as the night progressed, I guess a lot of us were just, more drinks were piling on top one after the other.
8: Well, we all had a bit to drink, but yeah, everyone was excited. It's the footy, it's a big drinking environment. So I think we all partook in that rowdiness.
7: The atmosphere gets louder, the memories get fuzzier, and somewhere between the drinks, the football and the bathroom, the story begins.
8: I was standing, literally. I had actually just gone to the bathroom, and I walk out, and I'm standing with my back towards the bathrooms. I feel this a sudden force on my back, and I stumbled to the ground. Like, I didn't know if I was getting mugged or something outside of the bathroom, but my ears could tell me that something hit the ground and it sounded pretty bad.
9: I remember very distinctly walking out of the bathroom and seeing Leo with his hands on his head and Michaela just on the floor. But when I walked out, I saw her and I was like, oh, she slipped. There's been like a puddle or something and she's fallen down.
7: A force, a fall, a girl on the ground, still no complete story. So then I asked Michaela, the girl on the ground.
11: In a jokingly mate way, I jumped onto Leo's back when we went to the bathroom and we're waiting in the line. And then I ricocheted off his back and banged my head in front of everyone.
7: There it was, the moment everybody remembered. Or thought they remembered.
9: What I remember seeing was her, like, you know, getting up and like laughing it off, and Leo and I guess one or two other people as well showing genuine concern, because I didn't see the fall, but allegedly it was pretty big.
7: That's what fascinated me. Leo remembers a sound, Abe remembers an image, Michaela remembers a decision.
8: And then I used my hand to check her head, and she was growing a whole new part of herself on her head.
11: I felt my head, and there was a massive egg on it.
9: A mini Michaela had started forming on the side of her head.
11: And I started crying to Alana.
8: So that was probably the biggest worry.
7: Eventually, Michaela ends up in the medical room.
12: Were you concerned at any point?
11: No.
12: Was Leo concerned?
11: No, he was watching the footy from the room. Nobody gave a sh**.
8: No, our group was definitely worried. I think that was very, very clear by everyone that everyone was worried about her.
7: Same night, same people, same incident, completely different perspectives.
9: I don't think there's anything wrong. I think it's just multiple different stories. I have my memory of it, and that is the story that I tell.
7: Not the facts, not the evidence, just the story. A bump on the head, a trip to the medical room, and a story told enough times that eventually it becomes the version we believe.
12: So we're going to gather around again?
8: Probably not. No, I'm kidding, yeah.
0: From FBI Radio, you're listening to All the Best. I'm Gabriella Acaria. That story was produced by Alana Kine, and the supervising producer was Sarah Blakey. And once again, Dylan Bird was the tutor. A special thanks goes out to the audio unit at RMIT. Thank you to Janik Rogers, Camille Hanan, and Dylan Bird. 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I'm Gabriella Acaria. 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

0: salt water washes away my tears. 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
1: That is the beauty of the much missed, now regenerated Era Sydney collective band, whatever, Telefonica. Wonderful to have them back with a 7-inch. I played the A side of it a few weeks ago, but it is now out in its entirety. It's called Waking Next to the Sleeping, and we heard the track C there from Telefonica with all sorts of weird staticky crackling noises and acoustic instruments and voices and lovely stuff. Would have called it Indietronica back in the day. You are listening to Utility Fog. I'm Peter Hollow, and from 9 p.m. till 11 p.m, if you're listening live, you'll be hearing experimental music of all sorts here on FBI Radio. Thanks to 704 West High Street, who came before me live on this station. And I want to acknowledge that we are here on the unceded lands of the Gadigal of the Eora Nation, and this always was and always will be Aboriginal land. Pay my respects to elders past, present and emerging. We have quite a bit of experimental song form stuff tonight. Some less experimental, some absolutely lovely songs. At the end of the show, I'm playing another much-missed Sydney musician with FBI connections. Some beautiful folky stuff from Shroudings, which is Robin Dixon. In the middle, all sorts from really electronically processed stuff to far more acoustic. And here is the latest single from the upcoming album from Marina Herlop, who is a Portuguese singer, pianist, composer, producer, and her through this song called Blue.

0: and I'm again. Baller, check me. Why, yo, turn up the volume, burn up too much. Turn up the volume, burn up too much. Chevy is the Met, man. It's my life like a school bus. Yo, Wallon.
1: That is Marla Kether. From an EP that she's got coming out in October called From Brasilia With Love. She's the bass player with Little Sims and does this sort of Afro-Latin stuff. You can very much hear the bass driving that song there and with various guests along with her excellent, incredibly tight band. The first single, Blessing, was really excellent, featuring Mez on much more grimy vocals. Rico there rapping over something much more Afrobeat. Three of the five tracks are already out, so even though it is forthcoming in October, there's quite a bit out. Marla Kether is a fantastic musician. Before her, Marina Herlop, who is also a fantastic musician, composer, arranger, producer. We heard the track Bliss from her forthcoming album, Jar Jar. And looking forward to playing more from that. A year and a bit ago, incredible, stunning album from Infinity Knives and Brian Ennals came out called A City Drowned in God's Black Tears. And Brian Ennals did an album with great producer Blockhead earlier this year, but there is a new three-track EP from Infinity Knives and Brian Ennals. As usual, references to everything. There's a lot of Public Enemy references in this track, Amdiya. It's the title of the EP as well.

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But Master gave him a whip. A Hispanic ICE agent, I can't explain. That

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1: You're an FBI 94.5.

That is CIST, which is the project of Igloo Host and Daisy, as she calls herself now, Daisy Asterisk. She used to be called Baby with a double I. And the two of them are featured on the cover with their little baby and shopping strewn everywhere. It's very kind of urban UK music. They're from Bristol. And they're clearly, like, and deliberately referencing that kind of period of hip-hop and outsider hip-hop, they call it, and IDM and stuff, like the Anticon folks and LP's early Project Cannibal Ox and others, but definitely with a kind of contemporary, albeit kind of contemporary bedroom kind of production feel. Their new album is called Rabbit, but it's actually two emojis or two extended characters that kind of look like rabbit ears, and that's obviously a reference to the little baby's rabbit toy. Great stuff, though. Locust, we heard before that, aka Mark Van Horn, with vocals from Griff Specs and Olive Kimoto, and it was Infinity Knives and Brian Annals at the top. This is the opening track from CIST's album, which we're meant to pronounce Rabbits. This is the jungle-ish track from CIST called Knackered.

This is one of the originators of the current jungle revival, originally a grime producer, Sully, aka Jake Stevens, following on from the jungle-influenced hip-hop of Syst from their new album, Rabbit Ears. This new 12-inch from Sully, Flux and Chatter, we're hearing Flux here. It's released on the UK drum and bass label Critical Music. It goes back to the early 2000s. So it's nice hearing Sully's particular brand of jungle and drum and bass

We've been listening to the very jittery, minimalist kind of drum and bass-ish stuff from Mako, M-A-Q-O, who's a drummer and producer from Milan, released here on the Reveries label, which is from Rome, Italian kind of drum and bass, jungle, etc. Otospect was the Mako EP, and the track 26 AP came after Sully's track Flux. And now from NAMM Melbourne, this is Slow 83 from a new two-tracker on Era Sydney's General Merchant.

this kind of noise adjacent sound arty experimental beats and non-beats stuff comes from Offerings, which is a Portuguese duo of Bruno Silva and Gonçalo F. Cardoso. The latter of them is the guy who runs the Discrepant label, or family of labels, which is, I guess, it was probably originally based in Lisbon, but I think that Cardoso is now in the Canary Islands. There's definitely a big connection to islands like Tenerife, which are a Spanish archipelago off the coast of West Africa. And it's a very world-focused label of experimental and outsider music, and they have various sub-labels. I learnt about some of the great experimental electronic and hip-hop music from Palestine, from Turkey, and from all sorts of places from the Discrepant label. Bruno Silva, who is the other half of this duo Offerings, has worked with some jazz and free improv musicians, as well as in this more experimental space. End Credits Numina is the new release from Offerings, the duo of those two musicians. We heard DJ Screwface there, followed on from Melbourne's Slow 83 and a track called Rattler. And so Bruno Silva, yes, who I originally learnt of through some of the more jazz-focused music from Portugal, like the Clean Feed label and so on. He has a solo project called Ondness that has just put out a release also on Discrepant called I Can Only Put So Much Into a Song. And there are lovely glitchy sounds which remind me often of the early days of Christian Finnis and others, the Mego label and so on. So I'm going to play two 2.5 minute tracks from Ondness. This first one is called Megadon 2.

That is Barbara Ellison from a new album that she's put out on the Great Unsounds label. And it is called Mero, I guess. It's Murduchan in Middle Irish. That's how it's spelled, but Irish can be extremely difficult to pronounce. I can't find a clear pronunciation of it, but the word means mermaid or merman. It's a kind of equivalent of the mermaids from Greek mythology and possibly derived from them, but an Irish concept. And all the tracks have that word Murduchan in them. Idir was that one. Barbara Ellison is working with a huge library of vocal samples that she has, some of them from artists that she's worked with or from, I guess, her own voice. All these tracks are extremely glitchily sort of put together, constructed on laptop, and it's beautiful, minimalist, eerie stuff from Barbara Ellison. Before it, Ondness, aka Bruno Silva from Portugal, and a couple of tracks from his latest Ondness album on the Discrepant label, which is called I Can Only Put So Much Into a Song. And now from a duo who put a stunning album out last year, I believe. Violeta Garcia is an Argentinian cellist, and Jorge Lunga is a Swiss producer. Jorge Lunga also put a great surreal album out this year. But their second album together is called Forever, and it is beautiful. Some of it is really glitchy and noisy. Some of it more peaceful, I guess, like this with Violeta Garcia's cello. This one's called Emotional Baggage Allowance.

0: much to do is that it's their problem. It's nothing to do with me, and that I'd just be carrying on and doing whatever it is I'm doing. You know what I mean?
1: You're an FBI, 94.

The track that has just cut off like that is from an album that's actually a continuous collection of five or six tracks. It's the second or third collaboration between the Georgian musician Anushka Skiedze and the German musician Robert Lipok of various sort of post-rock and experimental electronic projects, and they work beautifully together. The Sky Was Out of Tune is the name of the album, and I love that track or that excerpt particularly because of those sort of vocal, almost choral samples that are looped through it. It's characterized as ambient, but there's definitely beats on some of the tracks, and it's pretty dense stuff, not kind of open ambient music, and I think it's pretty wonderful. Anushka Skiedze and Robert Lipok. Before it, Violeta Garcia and Hora Lunga from their Forever album, their second album, which I strongly recommend, along with their first one. Emotional Baggage Allowance was the excellent title for that track. And another duo now, third duo in a row, from Perverts in White Shirts. And in fact, Hora Lunga of the earlier duo we were hearing is a Swiss musician, and Perverts in White Shirts are from Zurich, Natalie Dreyer and Dave Phillips. And it's on, at least Dave Phillips is known as a noise musician, experimental kind of musician, and it's on the Misanthropic Agenda label, which is a great noise label from Texas. It's not really noise music, though. It is just sort of experimental, weird sound art. It's called Culturally Appropriated Songs and Revisited Memories. And the word cult there is the sort of key. Apparently, Natalie Dreyer grew up in the controversial cult, the Children of God. She's sort of revisiting some of the music there, but really deconstructing it, as you will hear on this track. From Perverts in White Shirts, this is a track called Truth.

This is some beautiful synthetic water music from a huge compilation on the MAPA label, Slovakian experimental label. 51 artists on this one. It's the second of three compilations they will be putting out. The first one was synthetic bird music a year or two ago. And this one celebrates MAPA's 10th anniversary. We heard there from the Berlin-based Slin, and I was interested to find out that she is actually a marine biologist as well as a sound artist, so couldn't find a more perfect artist on this theme. But there is a amazing array of experimental artists on here, including Pauline Anna Strom, and Mimo Tone, and the Palestinian sound artist Bint Mbare. There is from Australia at least Alexandra Spence, and it is great. Slin's track there we heard was called Under the White Curtain, and it came after the Swiss duo Perverts in White Shirts and a track called Truth from them. And another artist who is based in Switzerland, in Basel, although he is originally from Eastern Siberia. His name is Stas Sharifula, and he's best known as HMOT, so you might have heard of him under that name. And it's mostly acoustic music generally, although this is beautifully recorded and produced. Every Bottle is a Flute is its name, and there are some beautiful wind instrument sounds, and this is gorgeous stuff from HMOT from the Synthetic Water Music compilation.

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1: I live right across from a supermarket. It's open for 12 hours a day, cleaving my day perfectly in two. Some people are slaves to office hours. I'm a slave to opening hours.

I have to admit, I think a hawk lives inside of me. A hawk who frees me from the burden of my chores. It runs free in the night, creates sweeping arguments for our modern life. And I ignore it, because I can't bear the fact that it has a life. Would adventure in forgotten places.

Following the Basel-based but Eastern Siberian musician HMOT, we heard there from Matilda Cheder, who is from Malmö in Sweden, from Shelf Life, an album that she has coming out in a bit, not till kind of later in October. This music was originally produced for an exhibition, and then it was also turned into a stage performance as Shelf Life and opera. And so it has her voice and lots of sonic kind of manipulation. The track The Supermarket there is a bit of a guide to what it is about, which is a sort of conceptual album about someone who collects objects that share the same expiration date, but it is kind of obviously about late capitalism and the world we live in. Looking forward to playing you more from that. That is the one single out at the moment from Matilda Cheder's Shelf Life, and before it, HMOT and Every Bottle is a Flute. And next up, from some more kind of water themes, Water Bodies is the 10th album of the New York composer and saxophonist and singer Charlotte Grieve. The singles so far have been really beautiful. It's released on the New Amsterdam label, which tends to focus on contemporary classical artists, but often working in more of a pop space or jazz or crossover world. So from Charlotte Grieve, this is a beautiful song called Lighter Blue.

The incredible classic sound of June McDoom, who I was so thrilled to discover through the Temporary Residence label a year or two ago with a gorgeous single called The City and then an EP and some other stuff. But very nice that she's been picked up by the Jaguar label, and her debut full-length album, Follow the Light, is coming out in a bit later this year. There's two singles from it so far, and that was the second one that's just been put out, called Get Out of My Life, from June McDoom, who is a New York-based musician of Jamaican heritage who grew up in South Florida. Only really started putting music out a couple of years ago, but has such a great vision for the sound that she wants of it, as we heard. Charlotte Grieve before that, who's also based in New York, and a beautiful song called Lighter Blue from her Water Bodies album. It is that kind of crossover classical electronic pop world. She's a saxophonist as well, I love that song, Lighter Blue. Next up, another really, really weird classical crossover kind of thing. Carl Stone, who is one of the pioneers of electronic music and sort of sample-based granular stuff, and has had a resurgence over the recent years, many recent years by now, though. He has always had this thought of wanting to see what would happen with orchestrating his music, and he got together with Arthur Fischel to basically do just that. So these huge, incredibly glitchy songs of his that transcend genre have now been turned into pieces that combine classical and jazz and that glitchy sampling stuff. Here is an arrangement of Carl Stone's track Fig Leaves.

After that extremely weird classical crossover, this is some gorgeous classical guitar and arrangements and some electronics released on the Constellation label. This forthcoming album from Bilal Nasser is called Every Martyr is a Universe. He's a Canadian-Palestinian musician. He wrote this while involved with the pro-Palestinian student protest movement. It's really beautiful stuff. Who We Used to Be is the name of this track from Bilal Nasser.

as we reach towards the end of Utility Fog tonight here on FBI Radio, I'm just going to jump back to a couple of songs ago. We were hearing an epic piece of orchestration from the Canadian-Palestinian musician Bilal Nasser from his Every Martyr is a Universe album coming out from Constellation in October. And then just before this, Shovel Dance Collective from their forthcoming album Everything in Readiness, that starts off just sounding like acoustic kind of Celtic folk music, but gradually gets more frenzied and more weirdly sonically processed. On the Glitterbeat label, the Everything in Readiness album is also coming out later this year, and we heard the Fox Hunters Reel. We ended up there with the duo of Jem Finer and John Matthias. Jem Finer playing the hurdy-gurdy there, and he's someone who was an original member of the Pogues and has been around for ages. John Matthias is a wonderful violinist, and he's been a singer-songwriter and composer as well. He's worked a lot with the cellist and producer Jay Oborn, who produced this album of theirs too called Almost Starlight, recorded in a beautiful medieval church. And it does combine some electronic effects along with the hard-to-place, beautiful, folky, classically sounds of the hurdy-gurdy and violin. We heard Baroque Blues from Jem Finer and John Matthias. And I'm going out tonight with Shroudings, which is the project of Robin Dixon, a Eurocity musician based now in the Blue Mountains, who has been really making this album for many years. And I played with him. I played, in fact, a version of this song with a big group of musicians some years ago, but he has in the meantime suffered a stroke and been through a whole lot of stuff, and getting this album now out is a great achievement, and it is a stunning album called Shroudings. This is a song from Robin Dixon's Shroudings called Lake Without Birds.

calls to the deep, and we sang to the trees underwater. Ancient mud beneath our feet.

very, very old song. My father has taught me this is our traditional song. Song about rainbow, sir.

Good evening. Sam here, producer of M5. Lucky enough to cover tonight, thank you to Lily. Firstly, I'd like to acknowledge the Gadigal people of the Eora Nation on which FBI broadcast on, paying respects to elders both past, present, and emerging. It's been a while since I've done a cover, I think 4 months, I think, so I'm super excited to play some music. If you want to send some love, any questions, have a chat, you can message in on 0435 123 945.

Right now we're listening to Terry Callier, Cotton Eye Joe, made in 1965, not to be confused with the Rednecks, Cotton Eye Joe.

Hubert Eves is our pianist. Hubert Eves. Hubert Eves comes from St. Paul, Minneapolis, Minnesota. Howard King is our drummer. Howard King. And he comes from the Bronx, New York. Oh, we got a hand for the Bronx, huh? Okay. Our bassist is Stafford James from Evanston, Illinois. And this time we'd like to wish everybody

Just checking in. Last few songs you've been listening to. A couple songs ago was by Savannah Silver Band, Like I Do. It's from Melbourne in the late 1970s. We're listening now to The Soul of Love by Peter Godwin. And in between those two songs was Fantasy Woman by Lauren Cornelius. Text in, give me some company on 0435 123 945. I'd love to hear from you.

Hope we're all enjoying ourselves at the moment. We're listening to White Nile by Kellen Phil Corrin and Legacy, released last year on their album African Skies. And what we're listening to beforehand was Matthew Halsall's Together, released in 2009.

Alrighty. What we're listening to now is my favorite Pharoah Sanders song. It's Kazuko, the instrumental. And what we're listening to before was the Australian Art Orchestra with Nunguyu, Nunguyu. Not long to go now, about 20 minutes. And then we'll hand you over to the All Nighters. Hope you've been enjoying the music. Nice and peaceful.

Alrighty, this will be my last song. It's been a pleasure. This is Jackson F. Frank with Juliet. It's been good to be back on the radio and share some music with you all. We'll see you next time.

Red alert. Red point.

Murabunjuguri Jarale, Guri Jarale.

The first three letters in Ngo means inner. Ra means motion. That's the definition of Om for worldly people and Central Australian people. Ngora, something that runs like a power source that keeps your body going. Yeah. And that's your old Ngurakul history. Your language history, your ceremony history, your skin name ceremony, and your law within that tribe. Yeah. Your jurisdiction. You are your country. You are your home. We have to learn as much as we can for this country. Sing it, dance it, paint it. That's being your home. Mora. Mora. To exist in the homeland of the kangaroo, you have to understand the emu. To understand it, we'll try and teach you to soar really high like the whetstone. It's like reading a book. You're reading all these texts. The behavior of animals, the behavior of and the change of character in them. Once you master that, you adapt to this country really well. It's just a law from this country. Yeah, it shapes us who we are.

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But I'm trying to ask you to find out the original crown of this country. In doing that, you are like a milberry, fulfilling your duty of care. We call it kotari. Crown is all because you fulfill something. Your fulfillment of carrying your country, giving back to your country. And that's all the knowledge for your own.

being from this country to give it back to people. In doing so, you already got the original crown, the Emu's crown.

Yeah, the original crown is a southern cross here, because it's under, sitting on the emu's head. Yeah, to us that's the whole Murakulu. It's a reminder that we mustn't be like a little star drifting away. That's why the little stars is the homeland of this continent. And to learn all that one will expand your learning how you should live in this country. And firstly, you must learn all these archives in the old Murakulu. The law, the skin name, the land, the ceremony, and the language. Nampula kuja kala binina Nampula ngurunga Wawele kilangula Mani nyangalo kana ngatewe Yunga na binari mani Nyaka barbara nja kandala nye Wala urubia Kuja kanya To live in the homeland of the kangaroo, you have to understand the emu. Who will teach you to soar like a witch tail? Know your country. Your country will know you. Yeah.

house was always there. I got scared when I don't think I cared. I think I cared when I wore it down. Myself to fear. I was scared when you were there. You think that I care? But a childhood trauma with my father. Years and years of numbness that has surfaced. Was not dealt with. Was too young to. Was too. So I went to the middle and took to the shops. And I went to Greg's, I bought some sausage rolls and thinking what's going on. And I just spit into it. But who knows? So I took to the left and went to the right. Went to the right and I thought I'd start a fight tonight. Thought I'd start a fight tonight. You know, trying to get things right. Just juice things up, you know. Thinking like I just bought a smoke. Start a fight. Punching to the jabbing, it was dead. You think that I can? You think I can make it? But it's over this season. You think there's a reason? There's no reason. You're stuck in the middle, you're middle. Feel less too.

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0: nauga ulai vere veine manuga nauga nauna yo araya di manu uga nauga nauna yo araya.
1: 5 o'clock in the morning is, yeah, maybe 4 sometimes. Yeah, you see sunlight doesn't expand like we always been drawing the sun coming up the mountains. Now it shoots up, straight up to us, that's Ganor. 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

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Learn about them, because they'll guide you how you should live. 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

Y una navira viral.

By learning to teach knowledges through the initiation ceremony of this place here, that's what I mean by negative and positive consequences of the law. It makes or breaks you. I can't help it. 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

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And gravel lodged in the crease of a rubber sole. Roof thatching faded by a computer-generated lens flare. Cow-shaped holes in the grass. A likeness reduced to pixels.

That is Chiraka by Miriam Romani. It's been soundtracking the beginning of your morning here on Up For It, which is our breakfast program on FBI Radio. Very happy to have you here with me. My name is Sabine. I'm going to be here until 10. I'm going to be doing the classic FBI situation, which is 50% Australian music, half of that from Sydney. I'm broadcasting to you from Redfern in Sydney, obviously, on unceded Gadigal land. I also grew up on Awabakal and Wangal land, and my own identity and connection to arts has been fostered indefinitely by the legacy and work of First Nations elders who've operated in every inch and corner of so-called Australia since before any of our lineages even were a whisper in the universe. And I think it would be really remiss to act like we're not here and benefiting directly from that, even as, you know, broadcasting to you as a white woman. Everyone who has spent any time in Australia is benefiting from that. It's the best part of Australian society. And Redfern especially, you know, it's the epicentre of so many important parts, especially of what we deal in here on FBI Radio. So it's an honour to be broadcasting to you. And I welcome any Aboriginal and Torres Strait Islander people listening in this morning. How was your weekend? I hope you're saying really good. Mine was really good as well. I had the absolute terrifying honour of talking to one of my favourite artists ever, which is Cyst, which is a group that Igloo Ghost and Daisy have made together. After having their first kid, and I was so nervous for that interview, and I'm going to stop talking about it because, like, I'm not airing it today, but I had such a great weekend because that had already happened and it was fine, like, it was possible, so I had such a huge weight lifted off my shoulder, so I felt like I could fully enjoy the weekend, and I'm hoping to continue that energy into this week. So I'm going to get started with an artist that makes me feel great every time I listen to them. I'm talking about Coco and Claire. They're from Atlanta. They are the coolest girls in the whole wide world, so who better than to start our Monday morning off with? This one is 1-1, and you're listening to Up For It on FBI Radio.

Sydney, then all stations to, and then all.

in light of light, in light of darkness, in dark of darkness, in every in between. We fight right beside you. If you are dead, then so are we.

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We either in it or we in it. You cannot own this. Not everything for sale.

0: That one is Dust by Snuggle. It's from their album Goodbye House, which came out a year ago now. But they are relevant because they're touring. Oh no, I've lost it. They were just touring in the UK with an Aussie band, Bella Lip Bombs. Yay! I totally had that album removed from my conscious. It had become purely subconscious. I forgot how much I loved it, and I've been listening to it a lot over the weekend. So I wanted to start our first day, our first episode of this week, with a song from that. It's pretty, hey. 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
0: It is kind of chilly-ish. It's 13.7 degrees right now in the Greater Sydney region, but it's not going to stay chilly-ish for too long. We're expecting a maximum of 26 degrees today from 1 p.m. till 3 p.m. Sounds good, hey? But there's a catch. That's also when it's maybe going to be raining, very potentially up to 2 millimetres of rain. And again, that is only from 1 p.m. till 3 p.m. Other than that, it's going to be a partly cloudy day. The sun is set to go down at 6 p.m. and an overnight minimum of 19 degrees is expected from 11 p.m. onwards. In terms of traffic, if you're travelling through Roselle, Victoria Road at Hancock Street, there's been a bus that's broken down in the first lane, meaning the first of the three outbound lanes is momentarily closed. Nothing too crazy town as a result of that, meaning that there's no major traffic delays or implications as a result, but there are emergency services on site attending to the incident, so do exercise caution. Reduce your speed and prepare to merge. Beautiful, awesome, thank you. I will give you an update in an hour. Of course, if you're out in the real world and you're witnessing something other than what I'm reporting, feel free to send me a text, let me know what's happening. We're now going to have a very, very severe vibe shift, so I hope that you enjoyed those four beautiful, hazy, kind of more appropriate waking up songs, because our album of the week this week is not a morning album by any means, and I take that back. It could be a morning album for you, but I'm trying to work our way up to playing a song from it in this first hour. So here's a few more high energy tracks. This first one is coming to us from Hobart. It's from an artist called Kiz, who's currently on their first ever national Australian tour. How awesome. Kings featuring Ivan Ooves needs a language warning. So here it is. Language warning. 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

Language warning. Here.

That one is called Caterpillar, coming out of Melbourne. And before that, we heard from Björk, It's Not Up to You. We had Fimi Guerrero, Too High, and we had Kiss with Kings, featuring Ivan Ooze. Sorry, just got really unconfident halfway through that. Ivan Ooze. I think that is appropriate warming up to get into our album of the week this week, which is called Who Loves the Sun? Not to be confused with the Velvet Underground song. It is the third full-length record from the Oklahoma-based band Chatpile, and it's very loud. It's a good album. It's a great album. That's why it's our album of the week, but it's hard to program into a morning show. So I hope that we're feeling ready to hear something high-octane, kind of walking the line of hardcore, I think, maybe. This one's called Deep Blue. It needs a language warning. So, language warning, you're listening to Up For It on FBI Radio.

0: dick, dick, dick, dick, dick, dick, dick. How many dicks is that?
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2: Shiny bomb, Obama, yelling, G girl, I know you're looking at me. Yes, I am the one with the curls. I am one with the wind, and I am one with the earth. And I don't need no validation, cause I know what I'm

This is Lorelei. Nate Amos from Water From Your Eyes releases his new album, The Singer In My Band. Organic production, rich textures, works of fiction with elements of truth. Really doesn't need to watch the screen. This is Lorelei's The Singer In My Band is out now on CD, vinyl and all digital services. 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

That one is Kai's Crusade. It's just called Ah. So there you go. Before that, we heard from a Sydney-based band called Small Ways, a song called Same. It's from an upcoming album of theirs called Broke Brain. And then before that, we had This Is Lorelei with I Will Eat My Heart in the Morning Light from his new album. And it's the first song from it. So if you enjoyed that, you can get straight into the second one and listen to the full thing. You're listening to Up For It on FBI Radio. It's Monday. It is the 14th of September. And on Mondays, we usually do a kind of investigative segment where we'll set ourselves a challenge of examining 1 year in the music zeitgeist and try and figure out what are the four of, the most important songs to have come out in that year. Our year range has been from 1970 to 2026, and it's so much easier to tackle pre-97, I would say, because I think from then onwards there was a real splintering of what indie and alternative albums were, because I've been looking a little bit at our year that we're focusing on this week, which is 2018, and I've been looking at my own playlist, my own saved albums, but also just looking at, I think in Australia, obviously, the most tangible way to keep track of public opinion is looking at Triple J's Hottest 100, and it's, I can't say that anything on that list from 2018 is even a little bit valuable to me in my music taste. So I think these years are so much harder. So 2018, I'm going to give it my best shot at figuring out four of the best songs to have come out of that year. Oosh, don't expect anything too crazy, please, because I'm feeling a little bit less confident in this one, but I'm going to give it my best shot. In the meantime, I'm going to play you a song called Lands Far Away, and it is a feature from one of my favorite artists ever, Salami Rose Joe Louie, on the Bobby track. And yeah, then we'll get straight into our playlist from 2018. Text in if you have any suggestions or ideas. Otherwise, you can't complain if you don't like my playlist that I create. They'll be coming to you in 3 minutes. Okay, cool. 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
1: Yep, yep, that's right. I'm running things. I'm running things.
2: Hold me down. 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On the other hand, I just need a moment. Off of my condolence, smoking to the morning. Brody on the corner with a piece on his hip. 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Bumping

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0: to the neck, motherfucker. 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

0: That is Two Slow Dances by Mitski from Be the Cowboy, her 2018 album. And that was the last song in my crack of kind of trying to encapsulate the four most important songs from the year 2018 for our Year of the Week segment here on Up For It on FPI Radio. I was 16 in 2018, so if you have any suggestions, if you have any songs on there that were a hard no for you, if you would have tackled it differently, let me know. 0435 123 945 is the text line number. But again, remember, I was 16 during that year, so be nice about it. In case you missed it, that was Mitski, Two Slow Dances. Before that, Sophie from Face Shopping. Then we had Earl Sweatshirt featuring Navy Blue with a song called The Mint, and Parquet Court's Tenderness. I'm pretty happy with that. As I said earlier, I get quite nervous whenever we generate years from 2010 onwards, because I think that music splinters off in so many different directions and it feels a bit insurmountable sometimes. I find myself, when we have a year that is from maybe 2000 earlier, that everything overlaps a lot more. Like, the popular music is the stuff that I find to be most engaging and important. But whatever, we're past it now, so let's talk about something else. Let's talk about something super, super current, and that is going to be the weather and traffic as of Monday, 14th of September, your 8 a.m. update.
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0: Whoa. It is 14.9 degrees right now in the Greater Sydney region. It is a beautiful, partly cloudy day ahead of us. It's going to get to a maximum of 26 degrees from 1 p.m. till 3 p.m. But do be warned, there is a slight threat of rain. It would only be up to 2 millimeters, so nothing that we haven't dealt with before. but just something to be conscious of if you're going to be out and about from the hours of 1 till 3 p.m. The sun is set to go down at 6 p.m. and we are going to be seeing an overnight minimum of 19 degrees from 11 p.m. onwards. In terms of traffic, if you are travelling through Milperra, M5 motorway just past Henry Lawson Drive, do be warned that westbound traffic is minorly affected, as a bus has broken down in the area and is currently being towed by Transport for New South Wales. Reduce your speed and exercise caution if you're travelling through the area. Again, that's the M5 motorway, just past Henry Lawson Drive in Milperra. Beautiful, gorgeous. Now, speaking of beautiful and gorgeous, an album came out a couple of weeks ago called Fata Morgana. It's by Lorraine, who is an American solo artist, and she made this album with the intention of being quite experimental in relation to the stuff that she's put out previously, which I was a little bit about when I read that, because I'm really keen on her earlier stuff, but I should have trusted her. I should have known that Lorraine was not going to put anything out other than pure excellence, and it is one of the best albums to have come out this year. I believe that so much so that this was a suggestion that I sent into my family group chat, and that's kind of the highest esteem a record can get from me. My parents are people of insane music taste, like very, very good music taste, and so I get, you know, there's never like a casual, oh, I'll put on this song and see how they feel. Like, it's like being on the front lines. But I believe in this album, and I believe that you're going to love it if you haven't already heard this song before, which is Elmira by Lorraine from her album Fata Morgana. I've also got some Lorraine James, so double Lorraine for your Monday morning. You're listening to Up For It on FBI Radio 94.5 FM. Stoked to have you here. We're doing Movie Monday in a bit. Stick around.

That's Lorraine James with You Get Me from an album that's just come out called It's Nothing Personal. Every inch and second of it is a direct result of the hand of Lorraine James. All tracks are written, produced, mixed, performed by her. She comes to us from the UK. That album is only available on Bandcamp. So go and check it out. Go and pay for it. Download it. Support your local geniuses. Except not local at all, because as I just said, she's from London. It is Monday, the 14th of September, and you're listening to Up For It, the first one of the week. And if you are planning this week ahead and you're looking for something to do this Friday, I have an event to talk to you about. Ethan Lyons is producing a night at the Red Rattler called Put Your Back In It. It's going to be hosted by Rocky Stallone, and it is going to be a queer club night with DJs, drag, pole, and live performances. It is set to be a sweaty night to dance to some bass heavy club music, dance hall, ballroom, breaks, and percussive sounds, with performances cutting through the DJ sets. There are quite a few FBI people DJing, of course. Got Maz and Atu, Tidalicious, Sabin, Hassa, Tico, Bloom. Tickets are available through Humanitix. It is this Friday, September 18th. Doors are at 8 p.m. till late. Lucky Radical, sponsors of FBI Radio. Now, in the next 8 minutes, more like seven now, that I've been chatting for this long, we're going to talk about something on Mubi. But we're doing a Mubi Monday first. Mubi is a streaming platform where you would think that it's just movies, but oh no, they do series as well. And you might have noticed we don't have beautiful Darcy back with us yet, who is my producer on Monday mornings. She is such a film head. We've been talking about sophomore features, and we're going to hold off for another week until she's back, because she cannot bear to be away from talking about David Lynch, which we are going to hit next week. But as a result of that, we've had to have a little bit of restructuring, rescheduling, and it's been a huge blessing in disguise, because I've got to watch the best series I've ever seen in my entire life, and we're going to talk about it in just a little bit. Los Años Nuevos, which is the New Year's, is a 10-part series available only on Mubi in Australia, and I'm so excited to talk to you about it. But I'm really curious if you've watched it or if you've heard of it before, because this is revolutionary. I already said it's the best series I've ever seen in my entire life, and it has quite a cult following online. So let me know if you're tapped into that, if there's anything specific you want to talk about in this series. 0435-123-945 is the text line number. We'll be right back talking about Los Años Nuevos just a little bit. Before we do that, this is Zoot Woman. We'll be right back.

That one is Baby Osama with a song called Karate. I talked to you about this last week, but I think it's really funny. Baby Osama has a link on their Instagram bio that takes you to a wish list that they've made for their housewarming party. So if you like that song enough and you want to go and send them a housewarming gift, go check it out. It is, I was going to say 7:30, but it's not that. It's 8:30. It's Monday the 14th of September. And I have the absolute pleasure of talking to you about the streaming platform Mubi, who sponsor this show and who I now owe forever for introducing me to the series that we are about to talk about. It's the first series we've ever spoken about in this segment, and it is the highest rated piece of media that you and I have discussed so far in our time doing this segment. Isn't that crazy? And I completely understand why. My parents, my mother and my father, I've been lucky enough to gift them with a Mubi account via my sponsorship from the beautiful Australia and New Zealand team of Mubi, and they very quickly found this series. It's called The New Years, and it is a collaboration between a film company in Spain as well as in France. Los Años Nuevos is a 10-part series spanning a 10-year lifespan. It goes from 2015 to 2025. Every episode is about 40 minutes, so it's 8 hours-ish altogether. And it starts with something completely unrevolutionary. A man meets a woman at a party, and they like each other, and they flirt, and then they hook up. And it's so naturalistic and beautiful that at moments it's quite harsh. It's kind of like staring directly at a bare light bulb, because you just have these moments of the script writing, the acting, just the way that it's all set out is so naturalistic that you kind of feel like you're watching a documentary at some points, and you go, ooh, do I look away? Especially, you know, as they do what people at parties do and get a little bit more intimate. But the fun thing about this series is Anna, the woman in this dynamic, she was born on New Year's Day, and she meets Oscar, and he was born on New Year's Eve. And so they meet each other at this New Year's Eve party, and they go, wow, what a crazy coincidence, like where I'm the last baby of that year, you're the first baby of the next. And the acting is so brilliant. I'm sure that these people are huge film stars in Spain, and I'm just like being a stupid Westerner and kind of coming to it completely late. But the episode ends and you go, oh, cute, I'm about to watch a series of them getting to know each other. But then you click on the next episode and it says 2016, and you go, oh, whoa, okay, a year has passed. And you go, okay, cool, I'm going to get to see how their relationship is. And the episode starts, and you never, ever know where you're going to find these characters. And it is never to an extent where you go, this is unbelievable. They are geniuses, the writers, the directors, and everything is a surprise, but nothing is outlandish. And it makes it even more heartbreaking and even more like revolutionary in and of itself. I always find myself connecting to series like this far more than I do some kind of abstract, far-fetched. Like, I understand, you know, sci-fi, fantasy, all of these like quite ridiculous high concept series, but I'm always going to come back to something like this and just be stunned by it. I'm also stunned because this was only filmed over 2 years, but they really, really developed these characters, developed the way that these actors look and behave, and they encapsulate so many life events that none of it was anything that I'd not encountered in my life or heard about, but witnessing it just felt like such a revelation every single time. I love it so much, I'm finding it really hard to put into words. It's like one of those very disarming moments where you watch a series and you've felt or you've begun down the path of every emotion that these people are displaying in 10 years of their life. You know, they go through some really intense

And then also, unfortunately, like normal events, there's dealing with families, with family members passing away, with relocation, with, you know, missed opportunities with people. And it's so, so strange to see elements of your own life replicated in front of you and realizing that there's not really any singular experience, that humanity is so united in every step, because obviously there's been, what, 200 million billion people who've existed throughout all of time. But seeing it represented so beautifully, so respectfully, I guess, like refined in so many ways, is quite a comforting experience. Even though you want to wallow in your own self-pity and your own woe is me every once in a while, and believe me, I'm not above that in any way, shape or form, but there were bits where you were seeing these characters do insane stuff and you were going, holy moly, I've done that exact same thing. That is so awesome to be unified like this. Yeah, I really could not recommend anything more to you. The soundtrack is also awesome. They've, I really am quite curious about who put it all together. I was going to maybe play Nacho Vegas, who is an artist that comes up a lot in this series because Anna is very, very into him and buys Oscar a record. And that's kind of, you know, their lives completely splinter apart in 10 years. They, at some points, are not even living in the same country. They're, at some points, not even talking to each other. But both of them, you kind of see them throughout the 10 years. They'd walk past a poster or see a record somewhere of Nacho Vegas, and you have, it's so understated, like their gaze just lingers on it for a second. There's none of this over the top, like second screen streaming where then like a voiceover comes in and says, ah, oh, I used to listen to that with him. She and I used to listen to that all the time. It's hard to see. Like, it's a split second, and it makes it even more heartbreaking, because that happens all the time. You have these stupid mundane things that you associate with something greater than, with some kind of life experience that you've had, and it's going to show up a million times, and every single time it's like, it feels so isolating within the world. I don't know. Does that make sense? But I'm not going to play that song because one song came on while I was watching the series and it made me freak out. It's a song I haven't thought about in a long, long, long time. And it's Clark Gable by The Postal Service. We're going to listen to it. We're going to be right back talking about the New Year's on MUBI. 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

That's Clark Gable by The Postal Service, which features on the soundtrack of The New Years, which is a series that we're talking about right now for our Movie Monday segment. This series, on the text line, people are saying, sounds similar to, or, you know, very up my alley, because I love the Before trilogy by Richard Linklater, which is kind of similar. And also there's a Netflix series called One Day. I haven't seen that one. I have seen the Before trilogy, of course, starring Julie Delphi and Ethan Hawke. And I love those first two films, but I do have to say this series makes both of those seem like student films. It's a winning formula, hey, to kind of follow these two characters throughout time to try and take on that absolutely mammoth concept of representing characters in a way that you still care for them and you're still engaged, even though you're with them for such a fleeting amount of their human lifespan. But this homage to human connection, which I guess every film is really at the end of the day, is so, so profound to me. It is, I really like it. Mubi have described it on the streaming platform as devastatingly observed realism. And I think that that's so true. However, there is this little bit that happens in every episode, and it's kind of the only excursion outside of realism in the episode where, from my opinion, it seems like they're trying to... Sorry, I'm getting choked up. I love this series. Where they try and kind of recreate a memory or make a comment on human memory. Every episode, there'll be a moment where characters will be discussing another character, like another... far out. Another person in their lives. And it will cut to this tableau of these characters smiling directly at the camera in a setting that we've seen them. There's a bit where Oscar talks about his neighbours and you see them in his apartment. Anna talks about her parents and you see them in the house that you watched them host a party in a few episodes previous. And I think, to me, it was so beautiful. Of course, it was like a very European thing to add this beautiful tableau and some voiceover and some exposition and XYZ. But it kind of, that's exactly what happens to me in my head when I'm chatting about someone. You have these memories and you have these ideas of them that you're not quite sure are actually rooted in any exact situation that you've been in. You have this amalgamation of love, which I know, I thought it was beautiful that they demonstrated that in these two characters smiling at you as if that was how Oscar and Anna viewed them in their head, as, you know, this manifestation of the affection that they'd shared with each other. And there's this incredibly beautiful episode where Anna moves to France and starts a career there. And she's missing her family and she's talking about her parents. And then you see both of her parents smiling at her in her memory, but they are also smiling at you because, you know, you're having a kind of POV moment. And I'm not someone that ever gets emotional in films. I'm not a big crier. But I, sitting here right now talking to you about that moment, I'm like trying to get through it. It's so disarming. Like, it's so disarming. And I think it's really pleasant to be so to your core surprised by something that is just humanity. This is life. These are things that I'm going to go through in my life. These are things that I have gone through. And to feel so shocked to my core by its depiction is so cool. I think it's a really cool series. I also really like that while it is a deeply romantic series, this is not a love conquers all. This is not a... I think it's incredibly realistic, and maybe that's why it's so brutal sometimes. I can't recommend this series enough to you. This is The New Years, Los Años Nuevos. It is directed by a few different people, so shout out to them. Rodrigo Sorogoyen, far out. Sandra Romero and David Martin de los Santos. Iria del Rio, who plays Anna, and Francesco Carril, who plays Oscar, are two of the best damn actors in the world. You need to watch this series. Please, please, please watch it and report back to me. Or if you want to hear me talk for
a million more years about this series because I could. I could chat for England about this series. Let me know and I'll hit you up. But we do have more programming to get to for your Monday morning in terms of music. That was Mubi Monday, proudly sponsored by Mubi. It's so fun to get to talk about series and films like this. I feel very lucky to have this job and very lucky to share media with you. And one thing that we're going to be sharing a lot this week is the FBI feature album of the week, which is called Who Loves the Sun. It's by Chat Pile. They are a band out of Oklahoma. High energy music, hardcore rock music. So get into it. This one's Christabel 26. 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
3: Eins, zwei. Eins, zwei, drei, vier. Two big lines undergoing up this nose. Lights, camera, action, baby, do a fucking pose. Spike in my own cup, ghetto to the bone. Wanna go again, so I'm heating up that, heating up that.

That one is Don Glory, Sun Dancer. Don Glory, who you may also know as Gordon Lee, who is a multi-instrumentalist, producer, composer, extraordinaire from Melbourne. That one was written, however, recorded in Greece in an artist residency at the Old Carpet Factory, and it is a song that is meant to encapsulate, and I think it does so very effectively, the first rays of sunlight streaming through the windows, catching the dust kicked up from the morning rise. What an awesome song to start our hour down under with. We are only going to be playing Australian music from now until the end of my time here today, which will be 10 a.m. And we are going to now... Okay, I want to play you a song by a Sydney-based artist called Vita. She is Australian-Filipino, and she has just announced her debut album, Opia, will be coming out soon this year. This song that we're going to get into was co-written by Chloe George, who has written with Normani and Dua Lipa, some huge names on this track. So I'm very excited to see where this album goes. So without any further ado, this is Vita with Pleaser. You're listening to Upfront on FBI Radio. Of course, if you have any Australian song suggestions, you can text in. Otherwise, I'm feeling pretty capable of helping you start your Monday morning right for this next hour or so that we have together. Vita with Pleaser.

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0: guys, Look Up by Psycho, coming to us from Brisbane. They're an artist that has been producing music since they were in year 10 when they got a Mac and have never stopped since. You may remember they put an album out last year, one of my favourite albums name-wise, called Home Is Where the Zorb Is, and it's very fun, like psychedelic pop music. Awesome, so cool. 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
0: It is 19 degrees in Sydney right now. It's going to get up to a maximum of 26 from 1 p.m. till 3 p.m, but it also might be raining then, maybe potentially. Up to 2 millimetres of rain is forecast between 1 p.m. till 3 p.m. Other than that, it's going to be a partly cloudy day. The sun is set to go down at 6 p.m. and an overnight minimum of 19 degrees from 11 p.m. onwards. In terms of roadwork, if you're travelling through St Ives, do be warned that on Mona Vale Road at Denley Lane, some emergency roadwork has started about 20 minutes ago. The first lane of northbound traffic is completely closed as the utility company are on site. Prepare to merge, reduce your speed and exercise caution if you're travelling through the area. And then, kind of on the complete opposite side of Sydney, in Beverly Hills, Stony Creek Road approaching King George's Road. The truck has broken down in the first lane of westbound traffic, resulting in that lane being momentarily closed. Very moderate delays as a result of that one. Prepare to merge and reduce your speed. But other than that, a beautiful, perfect day in terms of traffic. Not too much congestion as we are coming out of peak travel time. But yeah, cool. Now, I want to play for you one of the best artists to grace the Sydney music scene every time she puts something out. This is Cherry Ripe with Eternal Flame. It needs a language warning. I'd love to follow it up with some Alicia Dibbs. And yeah, if you've got any other Australian Aussie girls currently doing it that you'd like to add to this little run of songs, this little playlist, text in. That'd be cool. Do a run of girl music. 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Language warning.

0: 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What are they doing? They're checking the radio. What are they searching for?
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1: I think that was the first time I was ever on radio. 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
0: You're the Kid Leroy. We have to know.

0: There's some naughty words up in this, like yes. What did you say?
1: Language warning.

That's Known Pleasures and Chlorine Gargoyle from here in Sydney. It's their second collab. That one's called Stinger. And the first one was called Wound. It came out back in July. Kind of shades of... I mean, obviously, I feel like the name Known Pleasures is a bit of a nod to Joy Division, but it's kind of Buzzcully as well. I really like that. That's very up my alley. You're listening to... oh my goodness, Up For It on FBI Radio 94.5. Before that, we heard from Poltergeist 9000, who are a duo who used to be based in Hobart. They're now based in Newcastle. Shout out Newcastle. And that song is called Spider-Man 1. That's another one that I really... I like a switch up halfway through a song, or I like holding off that much on the kind of drop moment, the payoff moment. It's very satisfying to me. It scratches my brain every time I hear it. The next song I have to play for you is David Gray, Lil Ket. It's called Street Lights. You've heard it before in the show and you'll hear it again. It's so excellent. I've also got some Liam Snowy Halliwell to get to. The second single from his upcoming album, which I'm waiting for with bated breath. So excited for that to finally come across my desk. So that's going to build up some anticipation, some suspense for us this beautiful Monday morning. It's the 14th of September. You're listening to Up For It. This is Lil Ket, David Gray, Streetlights. Language warning.

long ago, we received a call from our friend and world-renowned ski photographer, Warren Miller. He told us about a young Canadian skier, Glenn Wertel, who was going to set himself on fire, a stupid bastard, and then ski off a cliff. More stupidity.

like

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He's what we consider Wanayaka. I'm called Wandari Dari. Wandari in Gif. And I want to crown you lot with the original crown of this country, the Southern Cross. You can be called Australian. You'll be called Australia if you know the land, because it'll know you. Maintain the balance, live in harmony, because that's what the Ngatilka says. That's the whole name for Australia. Ngatilka means two mothers.

adoption is a big part in my ceremony too. That's why Jerry on the ceremony, our reconciliation ceremony, tells me that I should accept everyone regardless of where they come from or what nation they are, if they adopt this country and the ways of this country. Matilka, I'm a guardian for that one. I'll do my best to teach you this. Normally you would go to ceremony and nearly half of your life you have to learn all these things and then teach others to pass it on. Wallubere, pass the flame. 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Nambulangulunga, Wawarigalangula, Manginyangawe, Kananganja, Yongkankalagai, Parparamira, Ula Orubia, Ula Chung. Major of, I guess, what my country tells me through the ceremony is to pass on this knowledge, not keep it to myself. So this is why I'm telling this story. Yeah, my country. Our country. So I want to share the knowledge about the ultimate kangaroo, the ultimate emu,

0: Una varita.
1: Montari, Gift by Crown and Country. You're listening to the very, very end of today's episode of Up For It on FBI Radio. Thank you very much for joining me. Thank you for tuning into FBI, a completely independent radio station run by volunteers, community members of here in so-called Sydney, who work so tirelessly every week to handpick you all of the songs you hear. There's no algorithms, there's no computers, there's no nonsense. It's just people who are completely passionate, dedicating their time to finding the things that are most weird and engaging and promising currently going on in the music scene here in Sydney, here in Australia, and all across the globe. I will be back again tomorrow, 7 till 10 a.m. Thank you very much for spending a little bit of my Monday with me. I hope that you have started your week in a positive, beautiful way. If not, stick around for your next program. You've got Monday Mornings with Jim. That'll definitely get you started the right way. If you're needing a little bit more energy and passion and love and genius, do not go anywhere. Keep it locked onto FBI. I hope you have a great day. Thank you. Goodbye.

0: Delicious. I am going to be blasting it. We'd like to have that duplicity laid back, smooth, oozy, gooey, tasty.
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0: Good morning. Hello. How are you doing? I hope you're doing well. I hope you're doing fantastic on this Monday morning. You're listening to FBI Radio 94.5 FM. My name is Jim Kretschmer. This is Monday Mornings, where I've got you for the next 2 hours, taking you through all of the incredible new music and everything that I have in